0: So we began tonight with something from the Untouchable Girls. The Top Twins, as we sadly say goodbye to Jules this week. So I'm Sylvia, and this is...
1: And I'm Coral, sister of Sir John.
0: And wife of Sylvia. And tonight we bring you Te Pai. We've got a few interesting things, but we'll start with community notices. The community board is meeting on 3rd of June. That's and we're recording this on the 31st of May, so that's next Tuesday, 7 p.m. down in the hall. And remember, you can say, if you've got things to tell the community board, you can say them at the beginning of the meeting.
1: And the 3rd of June, Speakeasy, 6:45 to 8 on Wednesdays. That's also St. Peter's, I believe.
0: Yes.
1: Yes.
0: Very early in the morning. So it's a speaking group, like Toastmasters, and open to everybody, and they even give you toast.
1: I didn't know that.
0: 9th of June, and the 2nd and 4th Tuesday of every month, they've got Digital Seniors, which is where they help people like me who get stuck with things like computers. And that's at the Bowler between 12:30 and 2:30.
1: And on the 13th of June, it's Pai Kakariki Pride, the meeting, AGM, at 4 p.m., and the festival is on the 24th of October. That'll be fun.
0: Yeah. 4th of June, 7:30, table tennis at the Memorial Hall. And you might have heard about it last week on Pai Kakariki FM, 7:30. On the 5th of June, multi-instrumentalist Graham James is at St. Peter's at 8 p.m. And every Saturday morning, 9:30 till 12, there's the Tool Library at the Scout Hall. And the latest news is they've got a trailer now. So big and small tools available to be borrowed, or if you've got stuff clogging up your garage and you'd like other people to use it, go along there too. Yeah. On Sundays, every Sunday, is Kani Kani Rātapu with Kaya at St. Peter's, and I think it starts 9:30. I haven't been down the time.
1: And on Sunday, the 7th of June, in Wellington, the Wellington...
0: Comic Opera.
1: Oh, yes, of course it is. Wellington Comic Opera. I must be getting old. Tell me the truth about love. Oh, that should be fun. It's a family cabaret. Yeah.
0: And that's at 3 p.m. And if you stay on there at the hall, there's an Irish folk duo, Shona, 7th of June also. So next Saturday, there's heaps of stuff to do. 9th of June, the community board meets. Now, I said before, I misinformed you when Coral said the community trust meets on the 3rd of June. Community trust, of course, is the trust that runs St. Peter's Hall and supports other community things. But the community board is our local body, and that's the place to go and tell them if you think there should be more crossings or less bush or better people in the village, you go and talk to them.
1: Yeah.
0: Okay. Fridays, 9:30 in the Memorial Hall, Tai Chi. And that's for Koha. 6th of June, Neil Gardner opens his ceramics once a month, 10 to 2, I think, 65 Wellington Road.
1: The 6th of June is Market Day.
0: Yep.
1: Down at our little local hall. Lots and lots of... Oh, no, it isn't. Where is it?
0: Yeah, it's at St. Peter's.
1: Oh, St. Peter's. Oh, dear, oh, yes. Dear, oh, dear.
0: You can buy all sorts of things there, including a sausage.
1: Oh, yeah. Oh, yeah, and that lovely sausage sizzle. Very, very nice.

0: Pakarongo mai nei ki te irirangi o Paikakereke, Waru te Kaumā Waru Erua. 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
1: So we should have played that at the beginning, but we don't always know what track on the CD has got which sting because the list has disappeared. But there's another one that we will play to you now. And while I'm getting it, I'll remind you that Te Pai, which you're listening to now, is brought to you with the sponsorship of the Ducks of the Beach Road Deli.
0: Pakarongo mai nei ki te irirangi o Paikakereke.
1: Beach Road Deli, they've been supporting us forever. 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
0: at gmail.com.

just tell you what is happening tonight. In a short while, we're going to talk to Shona Jornes about herself and about the Open Forum for Health Education. And then after that, we're going to talk to Andrew Armitage about the Winter Film Festival, the annual Winter Film Festival, which is this year all about amazing women, I think. Just like us. Now, to get you in the mood for Crimson Club, for Shona, I'm going to pay you something from the Crimson Club.

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When I whispered at the ground that I felt happy, I smiled. When I waded through the waves and saw shells of forests on the sand, I smiled. 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

0: those smiles came to us from the Crimson Club. That's Shona Jornes, Janet Holbrough, and Melissa Gerber. And aren't they wonderful?
1: And they're marvellous.
0: They bring smiles to my face anyway. And we're waiting for Shona. She'll come here soon. But here's a delayed community notice I forgot. In fact, I thought it was today and nearly made Coral come with me today, but it's next Sunday, the 14th of June, and it's the Mulled Wine Concert, bringing Nikolai Saratovsky, a piano recital. We've had him before, and he's good.
1: Yeah.
0: And his program this time has got the Romantics, and then a bit of, I think, Rimsky-Korsakov or something. Yeah. Now, Mary Gow, the redoubtable Mary Gow, is the opposite of some people who live here in summer and disappear in winter. She lives in Belgium in our summer. And
1: yes, she does, actually. Yeah, and she's a fine pianist herself, of course, Mary.
0: She teaches over there.
1: We all know that, yeah. And this fellow, what's his name again?
0: Nikolai.
1: Nikolai, yeah. I actually met him when I was with John one day down at the village.
0: Right.
1: Been to his concert. He really is a very, very fine musician, beautiful musician.
0: Yes.
1: So that'll be worth going to, don't you reckon?
0: It will be. And it's at St. Peter's.
1: We can't go, can we?
0: Yes, we can.
1: Can we? Oh, that's right. It's next week. We thought it was today.
0: Yeah, we made a mistake. We thought it was today and we weren't going to get there, but it's at St. Peter's, so we are going to get there.
1: Yeah, that'll be good.
0: And I have got tickets, which you can get from Finn's. You can get tickets from Finn's.
1: Oh, yeah. Yes, try to get along to this if you like that sort of thing. He's good to watch too. I know that might sound a bit funny. Does that sound funny? But it's
0: no.
1: It's good to watch too.
0: You wouldn't go to a concert, you just want to listen. Yeah. You listen to a CD, but you go to the concert to get feel.
1: Yeah.
0: It's a handsome young man. Yeah. Mm. And he's playing... let's see, it says it in fine print here. Schumann, Brahms, Tchaikovsky, Rachmaninoff, and more.
1: I haven't heard of the composer Moore.
0: Oh, well.
1: That was a joke.
0: We have lots of Moore on this program.
1: It's nice, all the Romantics, and it's some music that I particularly like, composers that I particularly like.
0: Yes. So we'll be there. If you've got friends who don't live in Paikakariki, they can get tickets. They can pay on the day or they can go to Magpie Parramatta in Mana Esplanade or Moby Dick's in Paparama Beach or Genoa in Waikanae. It's always quite fun to go to Genoa. That's where you get your socks.
1: Nice place there. Yes, I've got socks with... da da da da da da da dee dee da da da on written on it, yeah. But look, this Connors piano recital. If you do go along, little advice: go along at a decent time, you know, fairly early-ish, because it's absolutely packed out, and you're not allocated a seat. You go help yourself, if I'm right.
0: Isn't that right? Yeah. And if you've been to it's actually not at St. Peter's either. It's at the Memorial Hall, so don't trot along to St. Peter's thinking.
1: Oh, it's on at Memorial Hall.
0: Yes,
1: it's the same thing there too. It's it's always absolutely crowded.
0: Mm.
1: Yeah,
0: and it will be good. We'll enjoy it. Yeah,
1: yeah.
0: So, just remind you too, if you want news of what's on, go to the. What's it called? Paikakariki.nz page.
1: I don't know those things.
0: No, she doesn't know those things. And that's our notice board. Or you can also get a newsletter from Jenny Clark, which is always good too. Oh, Jenny does newsletter? Inquire around because the newsletter's worth getting. And speaking of newsletters, if you happen to be old... which some people probably are.
1: You're looking at me, aren't you?
0: No.
1: Oh,
0: no,
1: okay.
0: You're too old for this.
1: I beg your pardon.
0: You can get a newsletter on your computer.
1: You're 4 years and this is what happens. Good heavens to Betsy.
0: Right, you can get the newsletter on your computer if you like.
1: No, I can't.
0: But it's from Sally Heppenstall, and it's about things on for seniors. And she's done amazing work at getting things going and getting information about things. So there's a walking group on Mondays. There's this digital stuff. And there's quite a few other things. Come along, and she lets people know, which is good.
1: I'm not young enough for that.
0: No, you're not young enough. I mean,
1: I'm not young enough.
0: You're not young enough.
1: I've been through that age cycle, actually.
0: Right.
1: Yes.
0: Right. So I'm not quite sure where dear Shona is, but she'll be here, I think.
1: You can interview me if you like. I'm interesting.
0: Yes, I might just ring Shona while we listen to another track of her CD. Just a tick.
2: My watch doesn't work and I didn't know the time. My mind is a mess and I wasn't where I should have been. My brain went blank and I didn't know what I was thinking.
0: Hello, are you coming to talk to me at the radio?
2: Excuses. Excuses. These are my excuses.
0: Never mind.
2: Excuses.
0: All right.
2: These are my excuses.
0: Okay.
2: I watched this work.
0: Oh, right. Never mind. I'll interview Coral. Get you next time. Okay. Bye-bye.
2: My legs are trying to get my arms around.
3: I could be there in like half 20 minutes.
0: I'll pop it then. That would be good.
2: My thoughts were of you. Okay. They didn't connect.
3: I'll come straight there.
0: Okay.
2: Excuses.
0: Excuses.
2: Excuses.
0: These are my excuses.
2: Excuses.
4: I'll tell you, that's what you told me. My tire. Battery was dead. You know, my computer crashed and I tried to send it to you, but
5: maybe I have the wrong
4: my email.
5: I have the wrong address.
4: I might have sent it to the wrong place. What?
0: So I have a special guest here that you will be glad to know. Her name is Coral Trimmer.
1: Hello.
0: She's been in the village for about 6 years.
1: I came over in 2019.
0: That's 6 and a bit years.
1: Seven years this October, I think.
0: Right.
1: Yes.
0: And I actually met her because a friend and neighbour, John Trimmer, was her brother, dear John. And one day when I was at the railway station.
1: Don't you dare.
0: Oh, I won't tell you.
1: Yes, you can. Go on.
0: They were on the platform and he popped in to say, you must come and meet my lesbian sister.
1: Has no idea. It's such a shameful thing.
0: So I did, and that was lovely. And since then I tried to be friendly and help her get to know her way around the village with the lesbian things on, which I don't think she what she came to. And then one day you invited me to go to a show.
1: Yes. I had a message from Helen Mulder from the South Island, who's a dear, dear friend and a wonderful playwright and actress. And she said she'd sent me two free tickets to her new play on St. Peter's. And I hadn't been here. I hadn't been back home for very, very long. And John was going with his wife. And I had this spare ticket, and I didn't. And I'm terribly, terribly shy. That's the real me. Very, very shy. I don't ask women out. I wait until they chase me. But anyway,
0: I chased her.
1: Yeah, she chased me. And so I said to John, "Do you think Sylvia would come with me?" And he said, "Well, I don't know. Ask her." So I sent a text saying, telling her about the ticket and asking her if she would. like to come with me? And I received an answer very quickly saying I'd love to. And then I thought to myself, oh, gee, what on earth will I talk about? But of course, you know, anybody that knows Sylvia knows that she's quiet and demure. So it was a normal thing to think.
0: You don't actually talk during a play, you listen.
1: But anyway, we went to the play and it was lovely. Had a nice time. You can carry on from here, Sylvia, because you're the speaker.
0: Oh, dear.
1: Oh, dear.
0: I didn't mean to get into the story. Why did I? Anyway, when we finished, she said, I'll walk you across the crossing, because I lived in Ocean Road and she lived in Ames Street. So we walked across the crossing and she gave me a firm little peck and I walked away. Then I thought, she can do better than that. So I walked back and gave her a proper kiss. And she said,
1: wow. Oh dear.
0: And I skipped all the way home and I realised I was falling in love. Anyway, we got married 4.5 years ago.
1: But you missed a very important thing. I'm such a gentleman. I have wonderful manners. And the next night, it was the same night, I think, I sent Sylvia a text message. It was an apology because I thought, what the heck have I done? This is absolutely dreadful, this young woman. Oh, dear, dear, dear. And I sent an apology. I sent a little text message saying, I'm not usually like that. Please forgive me. And I received a message back straight away almost saying, nothing to forgive, I liked. And I thought, oh, my God, what have I done?
0: Anyway, Coral has had a long career as a musician. So tell us about that. When did you start playing anything?
1: Oh, well, my first instrument was my voice, singing. My harmonica was the first, even before that, when I was 5 years old, my dad gave me a harmonica and for my 5th birthday. And I always loved music, even as a babe. And my dad was a lovely violin player. And I put it to my mouth and then I said to my dad, I took it out of my mouth first, of course, naturally. And I said to my dad, what do I do, Daddy? And he said, you go, whoo, blow suck. So I did. And I came up with, when I grow too old to dream, I'll have you to remember. And that was the first thing I ever played. But I also learnt singing from Totti Bartos. Isn't that a wonderful name? Mrs. Bartos. She taught the ballet at Melling and also singing. And I used to sing all of Shirley Temple's songs and sang on the stage and did all sorts of lovely things. Also learnt the violin when I was about 7.
0: There's a picture of Coral as a little girl with curly hair and a frilly dress, and she's just come second in the Shirley Temple lookalike contest.
1: I came second.
0: Second.
1: I came second.
0: You sang the Good Ship Lollipop.
1: Yeah. My mother was furious as she was weeping and saying, oh, you should have won. And I said, yes, but Mummy, I don't look like Shirley Temple. And I thought, thank God, because I didn't want to look like a sissy like that with all that long curls, et cetera, et cetera. But anyway, they were my first instruments. I played the piano because Mum taught me to play the piano. And then when I was 14, I went and I decided to have some lessons so I could learn to play the piano properly. And that was the great love of my life, playing the piano. But unfortunately, I liked sport too. And I played softball, and the ball is not soft, believe you me. And broke my index finger and it didn't mend properly. And that paid to my career as a pianist. I wanted to become a professional pianist, preferably a concert pianist. You always have to think big, you know.
0: So when you look at Nikolai Sarafofsky, you'll feel envious.
1: I'm sorry?
0: When you go to the concert next week with the pianist, you'll be envious because he can play them.
1: Oh, no, not envious, really, because yeah, nor critical, no, not critical or anything. I'll probably wish I was up there playing the piano.
0: That's what I mean.
1: Yeah, I will. Mm. But I still had a harmonica in my pocket, and um, I uh, I love playing it. I used to, for some reason, sit under the kitchen table and play it. I have no idea why I did that, but I was always rather a peculiar child. But I grew out of being peculiar, didn't I, darling?
0: Oh, did you? That's good.
1: Gee whiz, there we go then.
0: Yes, so...
1: but hello, Andrew. But anyway, with the harmonica, I developed it and practiced very, very hard and learnt to play classical music as well as jazz, and played with a couple of symphony orchestras, only a couple. But that was great fun, except that sometimes the conductors don't always know quite what they're doing. You look for a downbeat and they're doing an upbeat, and you think... But anyway, apart from that, it's been a lovely career. And I came home in 2019 intending to retire from performing and having no women in my life. And what happens? I played with the Capodi Concert Orchestra, a concerto, or part of a concerto, and I got married. So,
0: and she's still married. The story will be told in much greater detail at some other time. But... also to tell you that Pat McIntosh is making a documentary of Coral's life, so watch out for that.
1: Well, I'm not sure. I think I'll have to leave the country for about the third time. Things are much better now, aren't they? But it is Pat and her wife, Val. They've been doing a fantastic job, and a beautiful man called Doug, who has orchestrated a piece of music I wrote for my brother John when he died. So that'll be, I can't say it'll be fun. I'm not sure what it'll be. What do you reckon?
0: It'll be
1: Andrew's
0: fun.
1: Andrew's put his thumb up.
0: It'll be fun.
5: Are you hearing me loud and clear, Sylvia?
0: I'm hearing you loud and clear.
5: And kia ora, guys. I've been enjoying listening to your show.
0: That's
5: and,
0: good.
5: Yeah. Always love to hear the story.
0: It has stories. Been totally straightforward.

0: find it very hard to get used to sometimes.
1: Oh, yeah, no, I think I'm part of the furniture. In some circles, anyway.
0: In some circles, yeah.
2: I think the gods select the people who come here, and you both fit.
1: Oh, my gosh.
3: You're both what?
2: You both fit. You both eccentric enough.
1: She's saying that the gods, you know, had something to do with it, Coral. So we've been divined,
0: is what she's...
1: Yeah. Alluding to.
2: Definitely. So, well, I'm glad they brought you, Andrew.
1: Oh, that's nice. Great to see you guys. Haven't seen you for a while. So,
2: no.
1: Yeah. And, no. Yeah. Yeah, looking fit as a fiddle, the pair of you.
2: Oh, we're as fit as we can be.
1: I know the fiddle is not your instrument, Coral.
0: Pardon me?
1: The fiddle is not your instrument, though, is it?
0: What is?
2: The fiddle's not your instrument.
0: Well, no. I sort of enjoyed playing the fiddle. I played it when I was about, must have been nine. It was just before the Second World War. That tells you how old I am, started. Yeah. And Bertone in those days had a little symphony orchestra. My dad and aunt played first violin. And I was asked to play solo. And at 9 years of age, I had no nerves.
1: Right,
0: and so I played solo with this little orchestra, which was disbanded during the war because Dickie Dittmar was the creator and the conductor, and he was German, and he was thrown into a camp.
1: Yeah, sure.
0: End of the war. That was the end of the orchestra. But I love listening to it. I love the violin as an instrument, but I didn't feel quite comfortable with it myself. And you know, I'm sure that you understand, you have to feel comfortable with it. Has to be part of you.
1: Yeah, yeah. I'm just curious now. Sorry, I'm interviewing you now. I'm just so it's harmonica, piano, fiddle, or
0: and
1: violin.
0: Flute. I studied flute at the Con in Melbourne.
2: Yeah. And guitar.
0: I played the guitar a bit, but I've got silly little hands.
1: But you were saying about your finger being knocked out by a softball.
0: Yeah.
1: So does that you can still
0: on the piano. I still do play the piano, but it means that I can't I can't get all the chords, all the notes in a chord, and I don't like mediocrity very much.
1: I gotcha.
0: It's no point.
1: Thank you. You've answered my question.
0: But so there you are. Anyway, that's enough.
1: Mm-hmm. I bet you're still damn good.
2: Yes.
1: Very good.
2: Sometimes she's playing the piano with one hand and the harmonica with the other, and you can't tell it isn't two people.
1: Yes.
2: And total something.
0: Oh, my gosh. Because I can't play enough notes on the left hand.
2: Which I know what I should be playing. Anyway, hello, Andrew.
1: G'day.
2: Thank you for joining us.
1: Yes, thank you. I thought I'd better come in and rack up some support for the movies we're showing. Mm-hmm. So, you know, they call it a festival, but it's really only three films, although I do have a surprise. You're going to be the first to know what I'm going to show for Matariki as well, which hasn't been announced yet.
2: Good.
1: So I'll leave that till last.
2: Right.
1: So should I just blather on?
2: You blather on,
1: okay,
2: please.
1: Okay, sure. So on a couple of weeks away from today's recording, on June the 14th at 5:30 p.m., it's a Sunday, so it's three Sundays in June. And the first of those movies is My Favourite Cake, which is one of my favourite movies. And I'm not just saying
2: cake.
1: That, you know, mm-hmm. because it's, you know, a good, because it's synchronous. It really is a wonderful Iranian film, a bittersweet comedy drama about a woman in her 70s. She's been widowed for about 30 years. And I think she's had one or two children, and they've finally flown the coop, you know, in their late 30s. Mm-hmm. And she's at home, and you know she's one of these women that hasn't been able to blossom because of widowhood, because of motherhood, and because of the Iranian regime, the revolution that happened in the late 70s, and there is allusion to that life before the revolution, you know, when she was a young woman, and she decides, bugger it, I'm going to go out and I'm going to have some fun, you know, kind of completely out of the blue.
0: Yeah.
1: And the beauty of this movie is that you're just with her the whole time. She's a really likable person. Mm. And she's very relatable. Mm. So
2: and
1: she
2: it's
1: takes
2: a
1: you
2: documentary.
1: On.
2: It's a real,
1: no, it's not
2: no,
1: a documentary.
2: It's
1: no,
2: a,
1: it's acted.
2: Right.
1: No, it's an actor. And yeah. So it's very accessible. It's very charming. Mm.

0: Having said that, there are certain things in the film that I can't tell you about, certain surprises, which does take a twist. Mm. And as I say, the hint is in that it's a bittersweet comedy.
1: Is there cake in it? Yeah.
0: There is a bit of cake. There is a bit of cake. Yes. But it's not a food movie.
1: Yes.
0: So, but it will appeal to people that like food movies, yeah. I think.
1: Mm. How topical, because we don't hear about Iran except nasty things.
0: Absolutely. Mm. So that was the main reason I wanted to program it, was because of Iran being in the headlines this year. Unfortunately. And I think I saw this film before, it's a 2024 film, so I saw it about 18 months ago, I suppose. And of course, Iran has been in crisis for a long time. Mm. As this film alludes to, the repression of the regime and just basic civil liberties, especially for women, which are thwarted. And so this film is about emancipation. It's about somebody, as I say, in the early 70s, it's never too late, to refresh and find a new lease on life.
1: So universal themed, not just Irani.
0: Absolutely, but you do get insights into the culture and to exactly what's going on there. But the thing I liked about it was not a heavy-handed film. It just shows you scenes that kind of, suggest what the problems are. Because one of the clever things about films like these is they have to be fairly subtle in their messaging. Mm. It's sort of open to ambiguity so that it passes certain the heavy censorship in Iran. So this is I think this one did kind of push the boundaries, and I think it was banned for a time, as so many films are. By local filmmakers. So that takes me to the next one, which is on June the 21st, again at 5:30 on the Sunday at St. Peter's Hall. And this is Put Your Soul on Your Hand and Walk. And this is also made by an Iranian filmmaker, even though the subject is a Palestinian woman. The Palestinian woman's name is Fatima Husana. And the Iranian filmmaker is Sepideh Fazi. And Ms. Fazi is an exile from Iran, lived, I think, mainly in France, but also Greece. And so this is such a common thing with Iranian filmmakers, is a lot of them are either working inside the country in a kind of clandestine way, or they are making films about Iran outside of Iran. Mm. So this film, of course, is not about Iran, it's about Palestine, and it's a documentary this time. Mm-hmm. So the approach that Fazi had was to make a film about somebody on the inside of what was going on in Palestine during the Israeli military campaign. Mm. And so it's one of those films that...
1: quite recent film.
0: It's very recent. It was in last year's film festival in 2025 at the Embassy Theatre. And it, requires a bit of subterfuge to get the story across, So a lot of it is either through phone calls, through FaceTime calls, or through films that are made by Fatima and then smuggled out over the internet. Mm. And so it's, I haven't actually seen the film, so I'm very much looking forward to it. Mm. It's always, when you're programming these films, it's always nice to have something you haven't seen. So I can be surprised myself. But the word is that it's a very moving documentary. And there is a... it's not really a spoiler for me to say, but I feel like I should say it, that the subject of the film was in fact killed in Palestine soon after the film was shot.
1: Oh dear.
0: So it happened that the film was accepted into the Cannes Film Festival, and they were trying to organise her to get out of Palestine to come in to the premiere, and her and eight members of her family were killed in the following week.
1: Do you think any connection with the fact she was filmed, or...?
0: I don't think so.
1: No.
0: But I don't know that, but I don't think
1: know.
0: So, no. No, I think it was random bombing.
1: Right.
0: And
1: it wasn't internal security.
0: I don't think so, no. But, yeah. So, again, it's just I just think it's very important. I know there's an awful lot of support for the Palestine cause in Paikakariki and further afield, and it's just, I think it's really important to keep it front and centre. That it hasn't gone away, it's not going away.
1: Yes,
0: and we need to keep the stories alive.
1: These things that put a human individual face onto a story.
0: Absolutely. Yeah. And I know it's sometimes, you know, a bitter pill to swallow to go along to a movie and you know that it's about, you know, struggle and sometimes misery. But there is also the human spirit, and there's the inspiring bravery as well. So that's the connecting theme I've got for this festival, this run of films is Wonderful Wahine.
1: And then your last one?
0: Yeah, speaking of which, two wahine, Thelma and Louise.
2: Yes, I know that one. I've seen that one.
0: Of course, many of us have seen that film because it was required viewing back in 1991 when it was released. The thing about a film like that is that it sells itself. It's good to have something on the marquee that people know and they go, I must tell so-and-so to come along. So I hope people bring their kids along. I think it might be R16, but they're grown-up kids, you know, that might have not seen the film.
1: Yes.
0: It holds up brilliantly.
1: I'm happy to see it again.
0: It has that controversial ending, but, you know, let's just call it a fable, right?
1: Yes.
0: But it's a magnificent film with those two incredible central performances.
1: And a bit of a, not a message, but a theme about getting away from abuse.
0: Absolutely. So I think it was a very important film. Directed by a man, Ridley Scott, who's a famous director, but the screenplay is written by a woman. I think her name is Kali Khoury or something. And so the screenplay, I think it was a film that the world needed at that time, and it resonated. Yeah.
1: Certainly did with me,
0: So, that will be, it's a fun film for the most part. And
2: it shouldn't be with the theme of it.
0: No, that's right. Yeah, and I think that's the cleverness of it is the way that it's actually quite powerful. The serious themes are handled very well.
1: Yes.
0: And yet it's mostly a joy.
1: Yes. And, you know, a film about women befriending each other. And
0: And a road movie.
1: And,
0: you know, and it's, colourful and exciting.
1: Yes.
0: Yeah. So, I hope people can come along to any of those or all three. The details are on paikakariki.nz under events. And the details of, if you want to prepay for three films, the bank account for the St. Peter's Hall is on there.
1: Right.
0: So that would be nice if we get a few people prepaying. It's always nice to...
1: And will there be lovely refreshments as before?
0: Yes. It's not my department this year, I'm happy to say, but Jamie is from the hall committee is organising treats and
1: he's good.
0: Beverages.
1: Yeah.
0: He is good. And I'm just going to finish off by saying I showed the Haka Party incident last year as the inaugural Matariki movie we had, and this year we're going to show a movie as well. It's going to be on the Saturday, which is the day after the Matariki holiday. I think it's July the 11th, and I'm going to show the 1983 movie Nati.
1: Oh, right.
0: Which is a very important and, another sort of landmark film in the history of New Zealand film. Barry Barclay made the film.
1: Yeah.
0: And if you haven't seen Nati, it's...
2: You'll be moved by it.
0: It's a terrific film,
1: a film, Nati.
2: I don't know that.
1: I know, because you were in Australia.
2: Ah, I was in Australia.
0: I think it's one of those films that if you haven't seen it, you must see it, and if you have seen it, you
1: must see it again.
0: I watched it only 2 or 3 years ago, and it again held up very well. I'm also going to show Graham Tuckett's documentary about Barry Barclay as well, which is called The Camera on the Shore. So we're going to have a double bill that you can buy a ticket for both, or one or the other. Mm. So we'll have a, we won't leave it too late. We haven't locked in the time yet. Mm. So
1: that's good though.
0: So that's Nati and The Camera on the Shore on the 11th of July. Time to be confirmed.
1: That will be great.
0: Yeah. Yes, we might sort of late afternoon. We'll play the first one, I think.
1: Good.
0: So, yes.
1: So Matariki's on the 10th of July this year.
0: It is, the Friday.
1: Right.
0: Yes, apparently Delaney Davidson is playing on the actual holiday. So we moved over for Delaney.
1: I would too. Yeah.
0: Absolutely. Yeah. He's got a busy schedule.
1: Yes.
0: So we squeezed him in.
1: Well, we can have all the treats in one holiday weekend, can't
0: That's
1: we?
0: That's right. Yes. Yeah. Yes. Nice. So, okay, well, that's about it from me.
1: Well, thank you so much for coming in, Andrew.
0: Thank you
1: also for the DVDs you leave around the place in the library.
0: Yeah, well, I must admit I've neglected those a little bit, but, the streaming service is where my focus is these days.
1: Thank you very much. You're
0: welcome. Thank you.
1: Tell me, is the shop still going in RSG?
0: It is still going, yes. Mm. Yeah, I'm there twice a week and it's a whole other conversation
1: right.
0: as to what the fate will be for that place.
1: But there are people who still go to a shop to borrow videos.
0: There are.
1: That's good.
2: You're starting.
0: Yeah. All right.
1: Do you have any actual videos?
0: You mean VHS tapes?
1: Yes,
0: we do. Yeah.
1: Have them as well.
0: Yeah,
1: DVDs.
0: I do. Yeah. They. We're getting quite a few more young people in these days, which is. It's not saving the business in any significant way, but it's great to see another generation kind of fascinated by physical media.
1: Yes.
0: It's cool.
1: Well, thank you.
0: Hello, Shona.
1: Now we have Shona.
0: You want to turn up, Shona?
3: Is my mic on?
0: No.
1: Oh, we didn't put your mic on. Hello,
4: Shona. Hello, Sylvia. Hello, everybody.
1: Kia ora.
0: Hey, Shona.
4: Lovely Sunday evening in the village.
0: It is.
1: Tell us what you've just been doing.
4: Oh, I've just been in Wellington to pick up Sebastian's sculptures, which were part of the New Zealand Art Show.
1: Yes.
4: And he won a highly commended for, he was invited to take part, which was really cool, in a sculpture showcase. And he won a highly commended prize.
1: That's excellent.
4: Yay.
1: So for those who don't know, and I don't think there's anyone who doesn't, but Shona's husband is Sebastian Jornas, French sculptor.
4: And the one that won the prize, I love. It's called We Will Get Through This. And that's currently what we're doing. We're trying to get through this, aren't we?
1: Through this.
4: We will get through this.
1: And whatever fate throws us after that.
4: Yes.
1: Mm. Who did that one?
4: Well, that's one of Sebastian's sculptures. Oh. And it's the piece of steel that we're getting through is actually recycled from an old police station. And it's bulletproof steel. So it is very much like... We will get through this.
1: We will get through this.
0: But the bullets won't.
1: Yes.
4: But the bullets won't.
1: Yes. Oh, well, we're very proud of him in our village.
0: That's great.
1: And we're proud of you too for all the things you do. We've just been listening to Smile.
4: Oh, that was Mum's favourite songs. Yes.
2: Yeah, I first saw your group, the Crimson Club, when I hadn't been home very long. And I went with my dear brother John. I remember seeing Gilbert there. And I didn't know what to expect. Had no idea. And this great, I was gobsmacked. I thought, what's that violinist doing? She's going mental.
4: And John was a huge fan of ours. I loved
2: John. The cellist playing the cello like a double bass. Mm. It was marvellous. And the wonderful piano accordion. I so enjoyed it. And
0: That's a big compliment coming from her.
4: Yeah, it is a very big compliment. Thank you, Coral.
1: I really wouldn't lie.
4: No.
2: You know, music is my passion, apart from my wife, but my music is this on the side. Music is my passion. And listening to you, your music, your violin playing, I find that absolutely fabulous because it's a kind of a mixture of Stephen Capelli and there's a bit of Irish thrown in there for good measure.
4: And a little bit of all sorts of
2: things. I'm half Irish and half gypsy. Romany. Gypsy.
4: Bit of gypsy.
2: And you go like a bat out of hell. It's absolutely marvellous.
1: This is true.
4: Like the violin I play is actually my grandmother's violin. Oh, and she was in one of the first women in the Melbourne Symphony Orchestra back in the 1930s. Mm. And she got a scholarship. Irene Morris. She got a scholarship from Perth to go to Melbourne and she played piano duets with Eileen Joyce as well. And when I was in my 20s studying, I was told by my teacher I needed a better violin. And I'd actually inherited her violin, but I hadn't played it because I was always a little bit scared of her. She was a monumental matriarch in our family. Yeah. And when I took it out of its case and I put the bow on the string and, like, played a note, I actually got an electric shock up both my arms and I burst into uncontrollable sobbing. Yeah. And so I went in to see my dad, who was reading the paper, and I was like, "Dad, grandma's violin has just made me cry." And he was like, and he pulled his paper down. He said, "You're going to have to talk to your mother about that." And put his paper back up again. And it did, like, that journey of learning about her, because in the end, you know, I did actually pop a tendon playing her violin. It was a very difficult violin to play.
2: Yeah.
4: And in order to play it, I had to get to know her and her story and actually allow the violin to release I liken it to a rage that she felt being a musician where everything was taken away from her as a woman. You know, she ended up having four children and marrying my grandfather and really never played the violin again after that. And I kind of carry that when I play her violin, I feel that very deep discontent that she had with what had been dealt her.
2: Yeah.
4: But when I was at university, and it's interesting that I studied classical violin, but when I would talk to my teacher about what I actually wanted to achieve with my university degree, it wasn't to become an orchestral musician. It was very much to develop the technique that I would need in order to be able to get what was in my head out and onto the violin. So I spent a lot of my university degree doing technical exercises and just really honing that until to the point that my teacher at one point was like, "Shona, we are going to actually have to start learning some pieces for your final exam now." So I was kind of the opposite of most students in that I wanted to do all the technical exercises and I wasn't that interested in playing the pieces. And then, you know, I went to London and I kept playing there and played. I got the amazing opportunity to play at Ronnie Scott's with an amazing pianist, Will, who unfortunately has since passed away, and Peter Byrne, who was a guitarist. And I think that, you know, that was a really amazing experience. But it's also my sister, you know, playing with her is the biggest joy I've ever had in my life.
2: Mm. I go along with it. I feel the same when I play music with Janet.
4: She is, and she's, you know, she's my older sister. Without her encouragement and her, you know, her being the incredible musician that she is, I don't know whether I would even be a musician. You know, she was such a huge influence on me growing up, and you know, the joy as a child I had of listening to her practice, because she was actually a much better musician than I was. Yeah. I did have to also remind myself that I was 3 years younger, so, you know, I was always going to be kept playing catch up.
1: Yes.
4: But she was. It was just such a joy to hear her play, and the joy that she got from music.
2: Yeah.
4: Was so huge, and playing with her is just so easy. You know, I've played with other musicians, and it's never as easy as it is playing with Janet. There's just like this. Yeah. Automatic inner communication, and well, I've been so
1: through.
4: Privileged.
1: It shows through.
2: When you've got to have that feeling when you play music. I mean, you can be technically brilliant, spot on. I heard Menuhin playing just after the Second World War ended. He toured New Zealand, and my dad took me. And at that stage, he was a young man, and his technique was absolutely spot on. And on the way home, Dad said, "Well, what did you think?" I said, "Well, Daddy, didn't make any mistakes, did he?" And he was great, but it didn't do anything. And we heard, is it permanent? Another lesser known violinist not so long after that, and he didn't have the perfection that Menuhin had.
4: But
2: it made me cry.
4: Yeah.
2: It just made me cry because he became the instrument. That's something you understand, I know. But Menuhin changed when his sister died. He changed and he started.
4: And I think that's always difficult because, you know, Menuhin was a child prodigy, and that is a huge pressure unto itself because you are being lauded for your technical capabilities. But it is, you know, that, as you say, to make someone cry, that does take a maturity and understanding that is. That only comes with the passing of life and all the terrible things that happen to us.
0: I also think, I'm just going to throw something in there as well, that there's also a letting go.
2: Yes, a letting go.
0: So the perfection, you know, is one thing, but once you're comfortable with your perfection,
3: the wildness,
0: then you can let go. And that's where there's much more, it can be much more emotive.
2: Yeah.
1: You play too.
0: Well, I'm just giving my very amateur kind of, you know, relating to Yehudi Menuhin in my very amateur way, I can say.
2: Amateur's an interesting word, isn't it?
0: But I do know when I strive for perfection myself, if I'm trying to record something or something, it will sound stiff. And the moment you kind of say, okay, I'm just not going to worry, it is what it is, and then you get the performance that you're half pleased with.
2: Thank you. You've answered, before I even ask you questions, you answered the question that I was going to ask you about the origins of your study of violin. You were obviously studied classical.
4: Yeah.
0: You got 30 seconds to answer, Sean.
4: Yes. I studied classical, but I, my great love was improvising. And I did a student exchange when I was 17 in Montreal, and I met an incredible musician called Percival, who worked with me for 6 months because I, and was like, Shoni, at some point you're going to have to jump off the cliff and improvise. And it was really hard as a classical musician to do that. But once I jumped off the cliff, there was no going back.
0: All right, we're just about off the cliff,
1: aren't we? We're just about off the cliff. You've been listening to Tupai. You'll hear the same program on

Kia ora, and welcome to the Sun Warm Soul Show for May 2026. Had a bit of a hiatus last month, trying to life and adult a bit, but I am back. I've got some tracks from some new artists I've been listening to, some new discoveries. You know, you go down the wormhole and find all variety of new music. I've also found a few tracks off of some series I've watched. One in particular. So I'll leave that a mystery and you can see if you can pick up on it. Yes, that's what we've got going on today. And to start off, I've got a few tracks from Sunny War, and the track I'm starting with here is called New Day.

And that track there was Hole by Sunny War. And before that, we had New Day by Sunny War. And those were both off of the Anarchist Gospel album that she put out in 2025. And Sunny War is a bit new to me, but I'm really liking her music. Apparently, it falls under a folk punk genre. Born and spent her early years in Tennessee, moved to California in middle school, and was selling her first EP entitled Worthless on the streets of Venice Beach, but has since released a few albums that are getting a bit of acclaim. So hopefully you enjoyed those tracks. Next, I'm going to play a few tracks by Dream Stitch, and I don't know what kind of middle of the night wormhole I fell into just digging through music and came across Dream Stitch and really enjoyed some of their mellow tracks. And I'll also play one by Floating Action, which is a member of Dream Stitch, is in Floating Action, band members also in Cotton Jones. Won't play any of that today, but we've got a couple tracks coming up from Dream Stitch and Floating Action, and we'll kick off with A Loose Dust by Dream Stitch.

And that track there was To Connect by Floating Action. And before that, we had Smear-Shaped River by Dream Stitch and Floating Action. And if you are just tuning in, you are listening to Pi Kakariki 88.2 FM. And a little bit of a PSA, if you enjoy what you hear, if you want to support this volunteer-run station, we are having our annual fundraiser. It was initially set for April, but due to the severe weather we had, we've postponed it. So if you didn't think you could come, you can now. And we are hosting a Guilty Pleasures R18 musical bingo and dance. It's going to be a good time. It's going to be at St. Peter's, 6:30 to 11 p.m. May 16th. All you have to do is rock up with $20 and door sales. There's going to be some raffles as well, so bring some cash for that. And this musical bingo will be held conducted, shall I say, by Mistress Viv, and Beats by Bingo, which is fantastic. We had our first taster of this last year. If you came, it was a fantastic time. So, yes, dress to impress, make it fun, and come and support what we do here. We'd love to have you join. And you're listening to the Sun Warm Soul Show, and I'm going to play a track by Jessica Charlie, and I'm probably going to butcher this name, but it's Pendre Son de Beau.

And that track there was Grand Promenade by The Bongo Hop. And before that was Unravel by Elisa Sun. And we are just about 35 past the hour. And you're listening to the Sun Warm Soul Show here on Pi Kakariki 88.2 FM. If you'd like to get in touch with us, if you like what you hear, if you don't, if you have some comments or feedback, you can reach us at pikakarikifm@gmail.com. And let's get into the second half of the May 2026 edition here. And we're going to start that out with a track called Bad Things by Kaylin Russo.

And that, of course, was Man Get Out by Wet Leg. And before that, we had Lips by Baxter Dury. And if you're listening on recording day, which is Sunday, May 3rd for the show here, a heads up that Baxter Dury will be playing a gig tomorrow evening, Monday the 4th of May at Meow Nui. I'm going to assume it's sold out. I dabble. I'm not a huge fan, but a lot of DJs here at the station are huge fans, as well as some other locals. So I think there is a huge contingent going in for that gig. But yeah, doesn't hurt to check and see if you enjoyed what you heard there. That was Lips by Baxter Dury. And we are swiftly coming up to the end of the show. And I am going to play a track that kind of always makes me want to have a bit of a boogie. I often do Kaya Kindness's open floor embodied movement on Sunday mornings. Obviously can't be in two places at once today, unfortunately. But so I'm missing the dance, so I'm going to play a little something that inspires dance within me. And this track is titled Illegal Hit, and this is the Yitling Jazz with some collaborators as well. So get your stretches in, clear the floor in the living room, and embrace the dance, Pai Kakariki. I'm gonna get into it in the studio, so have a go.

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A melody to carry me from one moment to another. Every day's a battle, a rhythm is my weapon.

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I'm trying to survive here, I've got no time to be pleasant. And I don't have the answers, me, I barely have the questions. How did I make it this far? Rhythm is the weapon.

0: wisdom is the weapon.
1: Well, I feel that song is definitely not long enough because I feel like it's a 10-minute boogie in the lounge with that one. Again, that was Illegal Hit with Yitling Jazz and Joshua Idahin. And it's got some good upbeat tracks there. And I've got another track for you here to wrap up the show. Possibly two. But again, just another plug for the Paikakariki FM annual fundraiser this year. Some Guilty Pleasures Bingo and Dance. Saturday, May 16th, 6:30 p.m. at St. Peter's Hall, $20 at the door. Come support what we do, keep us going, and have a really, really good time. If anybody knows how to have a good time, it's definitely the Paikakariki FM DJ crew, so you're guaranteed to have a bit of fun. And the next and potentially last track that I'm going to play for you here on the May 2026 edition on the Sunwarm Soul Show is It's You is the title of the track, and it's by Peter. And between this track and some of the other ones, I wonder if you can ponder which show some of these tracks were associated with. I don't know if it's quite as much the rage here as it has been overseas, but pretty amazing and available in New Zealand here. I'm just going to leave it a little treasure hunt mystery for you on that one, music related. So yeah, let's get into It's You. We're just gonna bring it down, make it a little mellow to end the show. Have a great month, and hopefully you'll join me next month for some more tunes that warm your soul as much as the sunshine, such as we have today, does. Have a good one.

Welcome to Alma Latina, 88.2 FM, Pacacariqui Radio. 1 hour of Latin American music here in Pacacariqui. And today we are going to listen music related to immigration, to migrants, to foreigners, for people that is moving around. And this topic is becoming again very contested in the news and in the political arena. Now that we are going to elections, immigration policies always are used to move people. So we just listen from Brazil, from Chico Buarque, Construcción, Construção, and now we are going to listen the Migrants song, and after that, No Me Llames Extranjero. Yeah,

Last Café Tacuba with La Negrita. They are from Mexico, so I'm from the late 90s. Very, very good one about this and local migration, national migration, moving from like the coastal town to a big city. And then now let's listen from Cuba, Pasaporte, about these dreams of having a passport and the possibility to go abroad or like getting the visa, all this bureaucracy around the possibilities of going somewhere else. And after that, let's listen Emigrante Latino. This is an interpretation by Los Melódicos from Colombia. This is

And now let's listen some Mexican ones. This is El Mojado Acaudalado. And after that, from the famous Tigres del Norte, La Jaula de Oro, about being in the United States and earning quite a good amount of money, but the impossibility to come back to the home country, because when you are illegal, that become also extremely difficult to go back. And then from Mexico, Frijolero from Molotov. That is another style. So we are listening today a lot of different styles of music. We pass by some rock and for dancing, and some corridos like the Mexicans, and now also some hip hop with Emigrante Latino. This is another version from La Etnia, from Bogota, Colombia, and Frijolero, that also is a kind of hip hop, and then Clandestino from Manu Chao.

0: Chao, mil gracias.
1: And this song is called No Era Cierto, from Uruguay. This song is quite new for me. Uruguayan friends suggested and said that they love it in Uruguay, like when they are abroad, they make them cry, this song. And after that, also from the South America, from Chile, from Prisioneros, El Otro Extranjero. And after that, let's listen from Enrique Bunbury, from Central America, El Extranjero. I love this song.

corrido de Juanito from Mexico. Some very lovely song. The lyrics are really moving. Like when kids that are born abroad from these immigrants don't speak the same language than them. That happened a lot for the Latin American communities in the United States and I guess also here in New Zealand, in Australia, and in English-speaking countries and in part of Europe. So I hope that you enjoyed this show and that we keep thinking about these policies, immigration policies in New Zealand, that hopefully there is a fair campaign that welcome immigrants and that we don't move in the direction that is the United States or other countries that are really violating human rights of vulnerable people. Well, see you on June. I hope that you enjoy Alma Latina.

Wax on, wax off. This is the sounds of Prince Toy Tika. Before that, we had Kate Pifarangi and Dalvanius. Next up, we are going to have a bit of Herbs. Ear Papa.

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2: Wait on a second, that ain't New Zealand music.

They call that dead air, eh? But it's not really. It's just me gathering my thoughts. Wax on, wax off. Welcome, New Zealand Music Month. Shout out to everyone listening. Shout outs to Mark. Just played some awesome music. Bolter Space, hadn't heard about them in bloody long time. This is the Holiday Makers. Waiting in the sunshine.

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And now for something more patriotic. Andy Crummer. Parts of your Māori Club, Delvenius. You know this. You know what.

What an epic song. Yeah. Here's something from the New Zealand label Tanza. Sweet Thing.

was intense. From the Tanza label, a couple of old jazz records. Swonderful by Jeff Michaels and his orchestra. Well, recorded at Wellington, at the Wellington Jazz Concert, 10th of November, 1952. Yeah. Before that was the Laurie Lewis Quartet, and also Let's Walk That Away, Pat McMinn with Cromie Murdoch. Yeah, Cromie Murdoch and the Nickelodeons. And another tune, Sweet Thing. These things are actually, believe it or not, not actually made out of vinyl. They're made out of shellac. that's how old and fragile they are. New Zealand Music Month, yeah, dedicating all the time in the world to all the great music that we have in this fine country of ours.

it sounds way better.

But for real though, here's something we all know and we can all boogie to. Adi Ja. Yeah, bro.

Ooh, that bass line was heavy. Ooh, that's heavy.

Works on, works off. New Zealand Music Month. Off the Godzone album, Godzone Beat compilation album. And here's another classic for today.

Well, isn't that a tune? Coming up to the end of the show, last couple of tunes, I'm going to play my favourite song of the night. I reckon it was the Underdogs. I reckon they won out of everything. They were the best. That was the best record I found, I reckon. Yeah. From the Zodiac label out of Auckland, early New Zealand. Yeah, listen to that.

0: Everybody, everybody, everybody, yeah. 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That's all right. Just a little bit softer, baby. Just a little bit.
1: We're just gonna end it. Go out with our national.

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I whakarongo mai nei ki te irirangi o Pai Kākāriki. 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

Kia ora anō tātou. You're listening to Paikakariki FM, and I know it's Te Marama Pūoro o Aotearoa, but I'm decided just to do a pretty average show because I know everybody else will be playing a whole lot of local stuff. So anyway, and speaking of local stuff, we went to Fat Freddy's the other night at Michael Fowler Centre, and man, it was just amazing. Really amazing show, the music, and of course Dallas's vocals. Had a really good time. Hioi, e mihi ana, whakarongo mai.

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I want you all to please take your minds out of this musical contraption and put your minds into any goddamn church, any goddamn mosque, any goddamn celestial, including Seraphim and Cherubim. We are all there now. Our minds are in those places. Here we go.

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This is what happens to we Africans every day. 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

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Them, I want to be gangsters.

Kia ora anō. Come to the end of the show. Thanks for tuning in. This is the first time I've actually recorded a show remotely, so probably why the mic sounds a bit funny and some of the volumes aren't all equal, but next time I'll know what to do. Tēnei te mihi, tēnō nui ki a koutou. Have a great weekend, great month, and we'll catch you next time. Gonna finish off with a track from Third World. Mauri ora ki a tātou.

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0: Tēnā koutou katoa, ngā mihi nui ki a koutou. Welcome to the Vinyl and Proud Show for June 2026. It's winter. It's Val here. And
1: kia ora, it's Pat here.
0: Kia ora.
1: And we've got a special guest in
0: Val. Our friend Mandy. Mandy Preston is from the village and she's our dear friend. And she's got some stories to tell about New Zealand music and her connection with some big stars, actually. I feel like we're not worthy of being even in her company right now. Welcome, Mandy. It's lovely to have you here.
2: Thank you. Kia ora.
1: But first of all, we just, all three of us in the studio, want to pay tribute. And a couple of weeks ago, the nation was rocked. We knew it was coming, but we were all rocked by the passing of Jules Top. Dame Jules Top. It's as we say, we knew it was coming, but boy, when it sort of started coming out on the news feeds, I think everyone realised just what a what Jules and Linda have given to New Zealand through their music and their politics, and that's sort of, we thought we'd start it with the Friday Night Get Up. Off their album Twin Set and Pearls. So Val, you want to speak to that?
0: Yeah.
1: Your memories?
0: Oh, my memories, yeah. So there's a photo on the back of this album, Twin Set and Pearls, of them with their guitars and their guitar cases in the middle of the crossing on somewhere on Queen Street where they used to busk in Auckland. And when I was in my second and third years at uni in Auckland, I used to go and I stumbled upon them one day and I thought, oh my God, I was so intrigued and so like crushing hard and just thought, gee, you can actually be like that, you know, like they gave permission for tomboys of the world and just being stroppy, strong lesbians, you know. And they brought everybody with them. They had this real gift of just being able to connect with everybody, no matter what their walk of life, and bring them with them on their politics. And it was what a special gift. So yeah, and so we got a couple of their albums, and that was just thought it was appropriate because we're recording this on a Friday night, so we've got our Friday night get ups on now, haven't we?
1: Yeah. And our dear friend Paul Strakester was part of engineering on with the Top Twins. So we had the music awards the other night, and Linda's photo came up and Paul's photo came up. Jules' photo came up. And it's just, remembering those as we start heading into Matariki, which is of those that we've lost. So, Mandy, do you have any toppy memories in your closet?
2: No, I think I do, actually.
1: You do?
2: I just remember, you know, I just loved the music, and I think maybe I was working at Rape Crisis at the time or somewhere like that. But just around, knew all of the songs off by heart and remember them for their activism, Springboks tour, and homosexual law reform. And I remember being down in Oriental Bay once and in a crowd of people and they were performing and had my dog at the time, Brambles.
1: Brambles
2: in my arms, and I can't remember who it was. I think it may have been Linda, I'm not sure, who went like that, put her arms out and reached for the dog and held the dog. It was puppy size. And I just thought, oh my God, she's holding my dog.
0: You never wash the dog again.
2: No.
0: Yeah.
1: And I think I just had this little moment, flash of light bulb, that I don't think, because they were from a rural background, I was just thinking if if Country Calendar went gay, Jules and Linda would have hosted it. And they had this connection to the rural community, heterosexual communities. I remember being at, St. James at one of their concerts and just looking around and going, actually, this is full of heterosexuals. I don't see many lesbians here, but there was. But, you know, it was just that whole thing, as you said, they brought people with us. So, we're feeling and sending araha to Linda. Her life has forever changed.
0: Yeah.
1: And go, you go. Your speech at the AMAs. Yeah. No one ever say that artists shouldn't say be political.
0: Yeah.
1: Totally. There seems to be this thing that's out there that they shouldn't say that, but go for it, Linda.
0: Yeah. If you've got a platform,
1: yep.
0: Gotta use it, eh?
1: Yeah.
0: Yeah.
1: So on the back of that, we're this conversation with Mandy started with last month's show where we tried to get from 1 to 36 on Solid Gold on the Leisure label, which was a part of the EMI group in New Zealand. And Mandy texted and said, oh, my dad worked for them and he was the AR guy. And I thought, oh, my God, that's right. So we thought we'd get Mandy in and hear about your dad's journey on how he got into the industry, and just a bit, and we'll talk about HMV and the EMI of Wellington, of how huge it was with in the record industry. And we were talking about, I do remember saying, oh, one of the AR guy down in the pub and talking to people and go, oh, who should we put on the Solid Gold volume? And Mandy goes, well, my dad was doing that sort of stuff. So there we go.
0: Spotting the new talent, hey?
1: Yeah.
0: Yes. And giving them a chance to audition in the studio and things like that.
2: Yep.
0: So actually, like, really important, you know, and probably so many artists' journey of actually making it, you know?
2: Yeah.
0: He was the link between them just playing in their garage and actually having a hit.
2: Yep.
0: Yeah.
1: So your dad, Alec Mowat. Let's bring him into the studio.
2: Okay, let's bring him in.
1: I'm sure he's somewhere, yeah. And he's going, oh, this is cool. So tell us a bit about him, Mandy.
2: Okay,
1: well, how he got into the role.
2: I'm not absolutely sure how he got into it. He was a sort of radio officer for the British Navy, and that's how he came to New Zealand. And my mum was pregnant with me, came over.
1: From
2: England.
1: England.
2: Because they wanted to be together for my birth, of course.
1: Yeah.
2: And, I think he jumped off the ship and they stayed here, something like that. And I'm not sure exactly how he got into that kind of record industry, but I've got photos of myself when I was about 3 at the HMV Christmas parties. So a long time.
1: They would have probably been famous, the Christmas parties.
2: They were amazing.
1: Yeah?
2: Yep.
1: You remember them
2: I remember them
1: you got older?
2: Yep.
1: Vividly?
2: Vividly.
1: Vividly. Yep. Good parties?
2: Yep.
1: Yep. Yep.
2: Yeah.
1: So HMV had the monopoly on records in New Zealand during a lot, for a long period of time.
2: Mm-hmm.
1: And his master's voice, the one with the little dog, but we don't see that on our HMV label.
2: No. Yeah. And I think my dad used to go around saying, see around like a record. And I don't know that he actually wrote that, but he used to say it a lot. And a lot.
1: So HMV was on Wakefield Street.
2: On Wakefield Street. That's my biggest memory.
1: Okay, so tell us about what your memory is of that industry at, you know.
2: All those years.
1: Yeah, because he was writing amongst it, wasn't he?
2: Absolutely. So he, you know, like you say, he was an A&R
1: yep.
2: artist and repertoire, is it, man?
1: Yep, yep.
2: And, I remember as a kid going into the studio and artists were recording and I was looking at them through the glass screen and I was spinning around on one of those stools that spins around watching them all. And, it was a magical time of music. It was just incredible. And, got to do quite a lot of stuff. I do remember one thing about Dad when you were just talking before about giving people a break, is that there was, you know, a woman called Rochelle Vincent.
1: Mm.
2: I think she was from Wainuiomata, but I'm not sure, had been scammed by someone who said that they were that she had a contract with HMV, but it was actually a setup.
1: Right.
2: And she'd come into HMV and said, "I'm here for this," and nobody knew anything about it. And my dad overheard the conversation from his office, And he was outraged, and he said, like, let's look, this is what we'll do. Come in, let's hear what you sound like, and, you know, we like the sound of what you've got, we'll make an album.
0: Amazing.
2: And so that's, and I think one of the songs she sang was My Boyfriend's Got a Beetle Haircut.
1: Yeah.
2: That, and she, there was a whole lot of other ones, but that's the one.
1: That's the hit.
0: Do you remember her name?
2: Rochelle Vincent.
0: Oh, okay.
1: Yeah, yeah.
0: Wow.
1: So he was really, his passion was to find local artists
2: yeah. and meet international artists
1: that were coming to tour.
2: Yeah.
0: So he hosted them, like in your home or?
2: We had some people in the house. One I remember is Helen Shapiro,
0: mm-hmm.
2: Walking Back to Happiness.
1: Yep.
2: So my mum made her a birthday cake. It was her birthday when she came.
0: Wow.
2: Yeah, and we got to do things like we went to the St. George Hotel and met the Beatles. So that was pretty special.
0: I reckon we should have saved that.
2: Yeah.
0: That's a big one. I want to hear all about that because I've seen pictures and I've seen footage of that, and it was just people were hysterical.
2: So many people, hysterical.
0: Boys and girls and everyone. Yeah.
2: And I think we went to the airport when the Beatles arrived. I get mixed up whether it was the Beatles or whether it was another band.
1: Yeah,
2: but Dad used to give us, my sister and I, black and white photos to hand out to people at the airport. And we'd just get mobbed. And we're quite small.
1: Yeah, yeah.
2: And people would just scream and snatch all these photos. So,
1: It's the first one, I think.
0: Here comes this one.
1: Yep. So he was right in amongst...
2: Yep.
1: And amongst it, did you realise that? You did, I suppose, when you went saw the Beatles. So you actually were in the same room as the Beatles?
2: Yeah, yeah.
1: Get away.
2: I know.
1: Yeah.
2: There was a lot of perks being in that environment.
1: Yep.
2: Everything was, you know, free tickets to this and that. And we always had a little box.
1: Yeah.
2: At this, what was it, the State Opera House.
1: Yeah.
2: And
1: for the HMV team to go in and watch
2: it was what was all, yeah. It was all about, you know, who gave what to who and whatever.
1: Yeah.
2: Tickets to all sorts of things. I went, had a front row seat to The Who and The Rolling Stones.
1: How old were you then?
2: Oh, well, I wasn't allowed to go to the Beatles concert because I was only 12 or something. Oh, no, I was intermediate, so yeah. I was 12.
1: Yeah.
0: But you met them in their room?
2: Yeah.
0: In their, yeah.
2: Yeah. But I do remember going to the Who concert and the Rolling Stones.
0: Wow. How old were you then?
2: A bit older.
0: Yeah.
2: I think it must have been later, in the 60s. Yeah. Don't remember exactly.
1: All right. Well, I think we should take everybody to these guys that Mandy met and her dad was... when they basically welcomed them into New Zealand with Alec. Why did I go Eric? Alec Mowat. So Mandy's dad. Here we go. Let's have a listen.

0: Right. Front row. Front row for that concert.
1: Yep. Town hall. Yep.
0: 15 probably.
2: Close enough to be spat on by Roger Daltrey.
1: Yeah.
0: What, can you remember what, did you like them or not?
1: I know, I love The Who.
0: You love The Who? Wow.
1: Yep.
0: Okay. Beatles or Who? Who? Beatles.
1: Beatles.
0: Oh, there we go. Rolling Stones, they came on?
1: Yeah, I'm pretty sure I went to that concert, but yep. I think I just remember there was a bit of bash going on or something.
0: Yeah.
1: I didn't like it as much.
0: Bit more heavy, eh?
1: Yeah.
0: Bit more heavy. Okay, so we're with Mandy from The Village, Mandy Preston, and she's talking about her dad who worked for HMV, which then turned into EMI.
1: Polygram.
0: Yep. There's various labels they put out in the 70s. They started the Solid Gold Hits on the Leisure label.
1: That's right.
0: And I suppose it's hard to imagine now, but Wellington was humming as part of the music industry because of the ability to record artists. As we said before, that Mandy, you were in that. You'd seen the recording studio. I heard it wasn't that big.
1: No.
0: And when they moved everything to Lower Hutt, they had the studio was so big that it lost the intimacy, they said, for recording and that. But they were doing some really cool stuff there. We had people like Dinah Lee, Howard Morrison was getting recorded there, and it was like the 60s was buzzing, eh? Mm. And you felt that.
2: It was a bit of a heyday, eh?
1: Oh, you could feel it.
0: Yeah.
1: Sure. Yeah, and our house was always full of music.
0: Yeah.
1: Mm. Yeah, and Dad used to bring home every day, but at least every week, a new album from somebody.
0: That had been cut and pressed.
1: Yep.
0: Yeah.
1: He had a sort of eclectic taste.
0: Yep.
1: Mm. He liked everything, but he liked folk music.
0: Oh yeah.
1: He loved the Top Twins.
0: Oh.
1: Though I don't think he ever, nothing
0: was part
1: particularly
0: of the,
1: but he did love them.
0: Yeah.
1: But he liked things. Like there was one album I remember he had called "When the Frost Is on the Pumpkin." I was like, what's that?
2: Who was that by?
1: I don't know.
0: Somewhere.
1: But
0: when the frost is on
2: all
0: the
2: folk.
1: Yeah,
2: music.
1: But he used to on a Saturday morning he would put music on and then he'd conduct us sing around, and he had the most shocking voice. He couldn't hold a tune. But,
2: I love it. Oh well,
0: yeah. Isn't that crazy? Eh, he's an A&R guy.
2: He's the one who's choosing people to make hits, and he couldn't. Yeah, I love that.
1: Yeah, he loved the music though.
0: Okay, When the Frost is on the Pumpkin, album by Fred Jordan.
1: Oh.
0: 1974, celebrated traditional English folk album. There you go.
2: He was Fred. Scottish, your dad, wasn't he?
1: Yeah, he was born in Wick.
2: Okay.
1: And so we had a lot of Scottish music played and, said in the mornings, and also a lot of Irish rebel music.
0: Mm.
1: Dad was an activist.
0: Was he?
1: He's a strong, he's very left-leaning.
0: Yeah.
2: Communist. Was he a communist?
1: No, he wasn't a communist.
0: Nearly.
1: Nearly, yeah. A lot of Labour Party meetings in our house.
0: Oh, really?
2: Oh, yeah.
0: Okay. And who was in, what government are we now? We're in the 70s. Are we with Holt? No, not, Jesus, Pat.
2: Muldoon.
1: He hated Muldoon.
2: Yeah.
0: And pre that, who was the big, not Big Norm.
2: Big Norm,
0: but
2: yeah.
0: Norman Kirk. Oh, now we've all had
1: too,
0: a little brain fart going on there. Okay, so he would just turn up with his newly pressed records and then play them to you guys.
1: Yeah.
0: And sing badly. And
1: yeah. I don't think I recall anything that was on the frost, when the frost is on the pumpkin. But, some of the more popular stuff.
0: Yeah.
1: I remember. Mum, I used to say to Mum, how was that for you? With all of those times, because it was full on, and she wouldn't say much, but she said, your father was a workaholic.
0: Really?
2: Oh, well, literally bringing his work home.
1: Well, he was just always doing it.
2: Yeah.
1: You know, and that whole scene in that music industry and the ad men. You know, like John McCready, Warwick Woodward, Nick Caravaeus. So they were all like names that people who Dad was hanging out with, and there was a lot of partying, I think, and invitations for parties came on the little 45 records. Were they 45s?
0: Oh, really? Yeah.
1: Yep.
0: Oh,
2: wow.
0: Yep.
1: Yeah, so all the invitations were there.
2: How cool.
0: Oh.
2: So there's some really good information on audio culture about that time, HMV and EMI and Polygram.
1: Polygram.
2: And is it Nick Bollinger who's...
0: No, it's Chris Burke.
2: Oh, yeah.
0: And he's this gee, it's a labour of love, audio culture. If you need to know anything about New Zealand music, history, people, profiles, anything, audio culture, Iwi Waiata has been going, I don't know how long he's been doing this, but it's just becoming the go-to place to find out about different things. So if you want to find out about the whole history, 1926 HMV started in New Zealand. Because they were bringing all the records in. And, of course, the first one that was pressed, recorded and pressed in New Zealand was Blue Smoke. So that's why that has such an iconic thing to it.
2: Yeah.
0: And, you know, and once they worked out that they could press them all here, it was all go. And there was the pressing plant was in Lower Hutt.
1: Yeah, the offices. In Kilburnie as well.
0: In Kilburnie, that's right.
1: Yep.
0: Do you remember anything about that? Yep.
1: Yep. I remember, there was the big factory. And my dad was there as well. Quite a lot of women working there. A lot of them used to sing while they were working and
2: wanting to be noticed by your dad.
1: Oh, I don't know. I think having a good time in the workplace.
2: Yeah,
0: because it was about handling music. Records. The handling and putting them in the things and all that sort of stuff.
1: Yeah.
0: And were the labels hand glued on? No. I wonder what they were.
1: I didn't see anything.
0: It must have been quite spectacular. But that was the whole part of the times, is that it was just records. We didn't have tapes then. Tapes came in later, didn't they?
1: Yeah.
0: Yeah.
1: It was just 70s. Vinyl. Yeah.
0: Mm. Yeah.
2: And it would have been shellac, would have been the 78s. Well,
0: they stopped in. I read this today. Oh, I'm not going to say when they stopped, but I think it might have been mid-60s or something that they stopped doing the shellacs.
2: Oh, yeah. But, and then came the vinyl.
0: So another person that your dad met that you said quite big.
1: As my understanding of it, because I don't really have a big memory, but I've been told that Jimi Hendrix came to Hawaii.
0: Yeah.
1: At some time, and Dad went over there. Wow. And it was something to do with Jimi Hendrix was doing something about running from a drug charge or something. I don't remember the details, but I remember
2: sounds
1: the story.
2: On brand.
1: Yeah.
2: Yeah. Wow, so your dad went over there to...
1: As I understand it.
2: To meet him and what?
1: I don't know. No idea.
2: Intrigue. But how cool. Your dad met Jimi Hendrix. Not many people can say that sentence.
1: Yeah. I don't know what year that was or anything. I think I was a bit older.
0: Yeah. Yeah.
2: Did you like his music?
1: Yeah.
2: Mm. Yeah, it was an exciting time for music, eh? It was sort of branching off into so many different sort of genres and...
1: It was shiny. Yeah. It was a shiny time, wasn't it?
2: Yeah, totally.
1: It was pretty amazing.
2: Yeah. And diverse. It was really diverse sounds and artists and,
0: 60s, 70s.
2: Yeah.
0: So your dad was the AR man. So the AR man basically goes and listens to bands and people and decides whether they should be signed up and given a go.
1: Yep.
0: Yeah.
1: Yep.
0: So that's a big responsibility. Did you feel that from him or anything, or it was just part of the whole? Well, that's
1: it was just part of how things were. But spinning on that stool and watching people being recorded, lots of different people, lots of groups.
2: Mm. Were there many that were recorded but just flopped?
1: I've got no idea.
2: Yeah, right.
0: Well, I think there always is, isn't there?
2: I mean, of course, but how he handled that sort of disappointment.
1: I know. He was pretty kind person, so...
0: Yeah. Well, shall we spin another record? What have you got on there?
2: We've got Dinah Lee.
0: Oh, yeah.
2: Oh, good old she was Dinah. Huge. She's got a great voice. Mm. Yeah.
0: Do you remember her?
1: Yeah, I know the name.
0: Mm. Okay, yeah. Well, she was on the label, so let's give her a spin. You ready, Val? I will. That'll help if I push that up. Hang on, here we go. Sit back and listen. We're still in the 60s.

0: Gee, if you can't remember that song, that was huge, everybody out there.
1: Helen Ship.
0: So, your dad in the 60s, on and off, right through for how long did he work with HMV?
1: Well, he retired in 19... Oh, let's have a look. When was it? Just trying to remember. 1984. Because he had a health condition.
0: Yeah. And he was 62 then.
1: Yep.
0: Okay. So 60s, 70s.
1: Yep.
0: Over 20 years.
1: Yep.
0: In the music business.
1: Yeah, on and off. He did different things. He had a break.
0: Yeah.
1: He owned a shop for a while. But he always kind of went back.
0: Yeah. It must have been exhausting for him, though, eh? Do you think? Because all those parties.
1: Yeah.
0: Because you've got to, I mean, you'd be going out at night to see artists and things play, and just the whole buzz of it.
1: Yeah.
0: Yeah.
1: And I think when my mum said he was a workaholic, I think that was probably true.
0: Yeah.
1: But, you know.
0: So you didn't see a lot of him, or you did?
1: Friday nights.
0: Yeah.
1: And Saturday mornings.
0: That was him.
1: Yeah, that's what I remember.
0: Wow. Okay. Okay, so tell us a little bit. We've got Val's lined up. Someone, I think you were saying about a bit of Motown sound. So there was a band. We'll play that in a minute. But when he did these famous Christmas parties and things like that, he must have been adored by his fellow co-workers.
1: I think he was really popular.
0: Yeah. Yeah.
1: Yep.
0: So what happened? You were saying just before he left. So in 1984, 82, he leaves.
1: Yeah, well, 84. Yeah.
0: And what's he come home with?
1: Oh, his workplace. I think it must have been PolyGram then.
0: Yep.
1: Presented him with a solid gold record. But it wasn't. I don't think it was playable. But it looks.
0: Yeah. And your sister's. No, who's still got it?
1: My daughter.
0: Your daughter's got it. Yeah.
1: My daughter Sarah.
0: Yeah.
1: So it's framed, and I think it's got red velvet.
0: Yeah.
1: I think it's got, maybe it's got HMV on the bottom of it. I'll have a look.
0: Yeah.
1: And it's got all of these tracks, but I don't think it was playable.
0: Yeah.
1: But they're all things like "You'll Do It My Way," or those kinds of things. So he was probably quite. You know, but he was.
0: That
1: really
0: might have been
1: popular.
0: One of his sayings. Yeah.
1: Well, he was really popular.
0: Yeah.
1: Pretty cool guy.
0: Well, I would love to. I suppose we haven't got a list of artists that he brought into the roster, but you know what? I think I was reading how many local people they were pushing.
1: Hmm.
0: They had the international artists coming, and you were saying about the Beatles and Who and Rolling Stones and that, but underneath all that, your dad was pushing to get local people signed up.
1: He was
0: up.
1: Really committed to getting local people signed up.
0: Yep.
1: Yep.
0: Okay, well, we've got one lined up. This is from the Golden Ratatist 2020, what's it say, Val?
2: Golden Rata Award hits. It must have been the Music Award back in the day, the New Zealand Music Award.
0: Yep.
2: And it's got people like Craig Scott.
0: Hey.
2: He came up last month.
0: Yeah.
2: Howard Morrison, etc. So we're going to play one by a band called Quincy Conserve.
0: Oh. And they were a pioneering Wellington band. And they were doing like a little bit of a different sound than everybody else. So your dad was probably in amongst all us. So let's sit back. And if you haven't heard of these guys... enjoy.
2: Turn her up. Wrong one.

0: It's one of those.
1: Terrible endings.
0: Well, what they try and do is squeeze 10 tracks on each side, like they did with the Solid Gold ones, and so they're really small, and they cut the ending off and think, well, where shall we stop it? Because we've only got so much, and that's what just happened.
1: They didn't do fades, did they?
0: No. So, Mandy, we asked you to bring along a record that takes you back to that time, and pick a record. We've had the Beatles, because you met the Beatles. You're in the front row of the Who concert at the Town Hall in Wellington. You're at the Rolling Stones concert because your dad got tickets. Wow. And then
2: Free tickets.
0: Oh my gosh.
1: I need to go back to the Beatles.
0: Yep.
1: Oh, you didn't go to the concert though, eh?
2: Wasn't allowed.
0: You were at the
1: St. George Hotel.
2: Yep.
1: In their room. Or were you outside with the crowds?
2: No, in the hotel.
1: And so did you stand on the balcony and look out at the screaming, hysterical crowd below?
2: No.
1: Such an iconic photo of that time. Yeah. But it would have been...
2: But did meet them.
1: Deafening.
2: And who was the corridor in the room, but it didn't go out on the balcony.
1: Oh, okay.
0: Who was your favourite Beatle?
2: John.
0: Mm. No.
1: Happy. You bloody hippie.
0: All right, well, we're going to take you back to the 60s. This is one of Mandy's. She loves this song. And you tell us what it's going to be, Mandy.
2: Blowing in the Wind.
0: Ah, Mr. Bitter Dylan. There we go. Bitter Dylan. Enjoy.

than a mountain exists, for it is washed to the sea. Yes, and how many years can some people exist before they're allowed to be free? Yes, and how many times can a man turn his head and pretend that he just doesn't

and look up before he can see the sky. Yes, and how many ears must one man have before he can hear people cry? Yes, and how many deaths will it take till he knows

0: What an ending. That takes me back, Mandy.
1: Yeah.
0: That whole era, eh?
1: Yeah.
0: It was such a collision of, what would you say, a collision of so many different things, of the folk that your dad liked and you liked.
1: Yep.
0: And then we've got the Stones emerging and the Who with the psychedelic, just a absolute collision.
2: And
0: of,
2: protest as well.
0: Yeah. Yeah. Well, seeing your dad didn't finish till 1982, 1984?
1: I think it was 84.
0: We're going to whip into the 70s because this guy was huge, and we've just been looking at on Audio Culture. There's a photo of Mark Williams, Annie Whittle. Annie Whittle and Alan Galbraith, you said about him, signing their contracts at the reception at EMI. In Wellington. So this is these are the corridors that you ran up and down in and spent your youth. So it's the big signing of a contract. This guy was huge, eh? This guy was absolutely massive. So your dad would have been around for this.
2: He's still going to.
0: He's lead for Dragon over in Aussie now. So Val, I think you need to push the button, and your dad would have been in the halls as these things, as this guy was making his recording. They probably hadn't gone to Lower Hutt yet. They were still in Wellington. So here we go. Spin it, Val. What did your dad say?
2: See you around like a record.
1: See you around like a record.
0: Here we go.
2: This would have been at several parties, I would say.
0: Yep, here
2: Garage
0: we go.
2: Garage parties.
0: Yep.
2: Ready?
0: Yep.

0: There we go. Bit of Mark Williams, Mandy. I'm just going to read out a list of some of the artists that came through your dad's workplace, being HMV, later EMI. Wellington Band, The Avengers, Maria Dallas, John Hoare, Dinah Lee, Mark Williams, Creation, Blurter, Alison Durbin, The Simple Image, Jay Epe, The Formula, Quincy Conserve, Rocking Horse, Hog Snort, Rupert, Shane, Nash Cash, and of course this one that we're going to play. I can just imagine all the guys and girls sitting in like you did on the swivel chair, watching this guy make an album, and there wouldn't have been a dry eye in the place, would there? As in laughing. So let's spin that one, and then we'll do a little wind up with you, Mandy. And I hope everyone realises that what an important thing to the industry was HMV and EMI to the New Zealand recording industry. They shut shop in 1987. All the gear that everyone says, the urban myth is that the presses got dumped in the harbour. Well, that's actually not true, but we can leave it as the urban myth that somewhere in Wellington the record pressing machines. But let's just spin this, and then we'll do a wind up and go out on something from the Toppies, eh?
1: I reckon.
0: Okay, yeah, Mandy. Okay, I want you to imagine your dad sitting on the swivel chair listening to this one being recorded, okay?
1: Okay.
0: Here we go.
1: And it's pretty topical too at the moment. So,
0: okay.
2: Suppose the price of petrol will be going up again soon. It's a bit of a problem having the oil production world run by a pack of ratbags like the Arabs. Actually, I know something about this, and they're really quite bright. It's just a shame that no one else thought of the idea before them. They don't actually produce oil over there at all. Have you ever seen the place? It's built like a big long sandhill, and it's pretty clear to the average observer that there's nothing underneath it. One of the oil sheiks is a bloke who used to live up the road from us, matter of fact, Sheik Trevor. He's a funny bloke, his Imperial Highness, and what he did is really quite simple. He poured all his sheep retention money, and he had quite a lot of it because he was retending himself into the ground at the time. He put the whole lot aside and bought petrol with it at the old price, of course, from his brother who ran a gas station just outside Tyhappy. Then he took the petrol and biffed it on a ship to Libya. A few other people had the same idea, and pretty soon they'd collared all the oil in the world, and they had it sitting in these big separators out in the desert, which is the only place they could get cheap land. Then after they got a bit organised and they got some shipping jacked up, they started selling it back to the rest of the world, and they made the price up as they went along. Maybe, actually, if the government had a bit of a chat with Sheik Trevor, he might let some fall off the back of a tanker for his mates. I see the oil companies think they might be hot on the trail of a big pot of oil off the coast somewhere. This would be of great benefit, of course, to New Zealand, as we'd no longer depend on the whims of the Middle East. I think I know what they're up to, though, these companies, and we're doing the same up our way, so it won't only be the big oil companies who take off when the drill strikes the black moisture. The idea is to go along with Sheik Trevor and his mates, only without the problem of transportation. Just after the war, the oil companies started putting oil into the ground on the off chance that the price might go up. They'd get a couple of million gallons, wrap it up in a big plastic bag, and drop it in the sea off the coast somewhere where a whole lot of skin divers and fishermen weren't likely to run across it. And now the price has gone up, of course. They put up a few big rigs out there and pretend to find it. They know where it is all the time, of course, but they can't just go straight out and dig it up, or people would ask questions. When it was dropped out there, as a matter of fact, a mate of mine was working for the Harbour Board, and he's about the only bloke who knows exactly where it is now. So when they've got their rigs photographed and they've all been on TV a few times and they think the public's fallen for it, they'll send for this mate of ours, and he'll go out and point to the bit of water where he turfed it in. He owes me a few favours, this particular bloke, and with any luck I should know about it a day or so in advance, so if anyone wants a share in the big strike, drop us a line and I'll see if we can fit you on the boat.
0: There we go. There's a bit of, I can imagine your dad sitting in the studio. God, I don't know how they got the whole album put together without losing, absolutely rolling around on the floor. And isn't that so topical? Some little dodgy bits in there, but you'd expect that been done in the 70s, wouldn't you?
3: Yeah.
0: But there you go. The price of petrol, Val.
1: Oh, I know. How to get it.
0: Okay, so your dad.
3: Yep.
0: Tell me, you were saying just how the mark he left on you, and how you look at him now.
3: Yeah, I just want to thank both of you for asking me to come along and talk about him. I mean, it's, had some lovely memories of him. and it was pretty cool. And
0: that's your dad ringing, Mark.
3: No, yeah, it is. Yeah, great memories, and I think it's where I really got my love of music from as well.
0: Well, isn't that a wonderful thing to be given by your dad?
3: Yeah, we were lucky to have him.
0: Yeah.
3: Yeah.
0: And just
1: he made you too.
0: Oh,
3: absolutely.
1: Yeah, there you go.
0: Just acknowledging, A, he was a bloody good guy, as probably Fred Dagg would have said. His influence on the New Zealand music industry as an A&R guy, and bringing a lot of local people to New Zealand listeners. So here's a big ups to your dad.
3: Thank you.
0: And Alec Mowat, go well wherever you are. I hope you've been sitting in the studio with us for the last 60 minutes.
1: Having a dram somewhere over Scotland.
0: Having a wee dram. Having a wee whiskey. All right. So thanks, Mandy. It's been great to go down memory lane.
1: Yeah.
3: Thank you.
0: Okay. So let's go out with a bit of toppies, eh?
1: Yeah. It is Pride Week in, Pride Month, I mean, in the Northern Hemisphere. And so, you know, there's a huge, that's actually... What is it, a hair?
4: It's someone's scalp.
1: Oh, sorry.
0: That's all right. Okay.
1: All right. We're going to go out on Paradise, which is a beautiful song. We won't get time to play all of it, but
0: Kakite.
1: Here we go.

0: 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And you are welcomed to the 7 o'clock swill. It's our dedication once a month to new music, 2 hours. People come in, they may have a few drinks. We share music that's been released in the last month. And this, from Pornicky, is Clear Path Ensemble, Corey Champion's jazz ensemble, from his new album called Ascending. This is called Saying Something. And with me on the green mic, Heather Heatherland.
1: Kia ora, Mark. How are you?
0: Good.
1: Feels like it's been a while.
0: It feels like it's been a while, eh? Yeah.
1: I've been MIA probably a couple months, but...
0: Oh, nice to see you.
1: Yeah, good to be here. It's always a fun one.
0: It's just really lovely. All right. Should I play something else to keep us going, or would you like to introduce something?
1: No, go ahead. Go ahead and ease us in. I'll dig up some treasures here shortly.
0: All right. Okay, let's see what I can find.

0: You're on the Swell, and that was, Heather, what are we listening to?
1: That was The Landfill by the Fruit Bats.
0: Oh, okay. That was nice.
1: Yeah.
0: Yeah.
1: I've listened to some of their older stuff, but they haven't put anything out in a while, so that was kind of a single release. Nice to see something new from them.
0: Cool. Christian, welcome.
2: Welcome. We're kind of tired this week, aren't we?
0: Yeah, a little bit.
2: Let the music and our company lift us all up out there in radio
1: land.
2: Do
1: we need prog for that? Is that what
2: we're going? I've got something that's going to put you to sleep. I have got some prog for later on.
3: We seem to be having technical issues, didn't we, since the beginning of the day.
2: So this is Innocence, written by Snorri Hallgrímsson, who's Icelandic and seemingly writes his music while in a cave or something.
1: Mm.
0: Do they have caves in Iceland?
2: I should think so. Why wouldn't you?
1: An ice cave.
2: It might be an ice cave even.
0: Indeed, it could be.
2: There is some ice in Iceland.
1: Mm.
0: Very good, yes.
2: Not so much green in Greenland.
0: No.
2: But there we go.
0: There we go.
2: I was going to carry on, but...
0: So this is new?
2: Wasn't funny to start with. That's new. New music. New music.
0: Here we go, from Iceland. Snorri Hallgrímsson.
2: Hallgrímsson. Sorry, I got it. You were probably right. I don't know.
0: Bless you.
2: I don't know. It's so new.
0: Here we go.
1: It's the music. Let's go there.

0: You're on the swell. That was Maynard Larkin, a new act for me, off, I think, their first album called Rattlesnake Boy, but I think they have been known as a hip-hop act before that called Randa.
1: That was enjoyable, Mark. So, I liked
0: that. Yeah, I think from Auckland. It's apparently, Rattlesnake Boy is, I'm just reading here, it's alt country, creating a loose concept album about a pro wrestler who is down on his luck. There's more. Down on his luck and trying to keep their chin up. An aspect that is brought to life in the accompanying music video. Well, you have to catch that up. The story is used to channel Maynard's own feelings after a relationship breakup. And this was made more concrete in the follow-up Empty Street, which we haven't heard yet, in which the lyrics plead, "Don't say that you love me, because if you say that you love me, I'm going to love you right back." There we go. Welcome, Bradley. You would like a microphone?
1: Welcome.
2: Ah, cheers. Thanks for having me. Thanks for inviting me.
1: Yeah. Long lost swiller.
2: Yeah, it's been a long time, hasn't it? I feel like
3: you shouldn't have left us.
2: You guys hold down the fort pretty well, though.
0: He seems to be pretty good.
2: Yeah, you do well.
0: Yeah. Shall we have something else? There we go. Right.
1: Sure. Yeah. I've got something in that same kind of dreamy kind of vibe. I played a bit on my show last month, but it's a band, Dream Sitch.
0: Dream Sitch?
1: Dream Sitch.
0: Uh-huh.
1: And it's a duo, and they also play under Floating Action, and then one of the members.
0: That's another name they have.
1: Another band. Yeah, they play under Floating Action.
0: Oh, yeah.
1: And then one of the members, Michael Now, has a few tracks out too. But we'll start with this track recently released by Dream Sitch called Square Peg Salad.

0: Bradley, tell us. What was that fun tune?
1: So that was technically a reissue. So I don't know if I really was allowed to play it on this radio show, but
0: we'll take it.
1: We
0: back.
1: Did it anyway.
0: And yeah.
1: Yeah, Ted Lucas, he was a 70s kind of very small singer-songwriter guy. You know, didn't have a big imprint, but had a big following.
0: Was he like physically small?
1: Just a really tiny dude, like Tom Thumb. Yeah. No, I mean, I just think he kind of went under the radar and was rediscovered and had a recent re-release. And I've just been digging his music a lot lately, you know, since it got released this month. And he has that song, and then he has a song called It's So Nice to Be Stoned that I just think is really pretty. It's just really pretty music.
0: Well, yeah. Everyone is welcome here to come in and just hang out and play new music.
2: Ta-da. Community show.
0: We don't bite.
2: We have a new...
0: we've been known to hug, but we don't bite.
2: A couple of new attendees in the studio. Yeah.
0: A secret one.
2: A secret one and one in an old regular.
0: One that's no, needs no introduction, so he's not going to get one.
3: Ruthless. It's a ruthless room.
0: Here we go. You'll be hearing from him later. Because I'm on the desk, I'm going to sneak my big new proggy laser. Oh, no.
2: How long is it?
0: I played a two-minute song earlier as a bargaining chip to play this one now.
2: I don't think it works that way. Oh, you tell yourself whatever you need to.
1: I'm personally excited to listen to it.
4: If it makes you feel any better, Christian, my first song's going to be 8 minutes. How long's yours?
0: It's 8 minutes.
1: Oh, is it the same song?
2: No, I can tell you with certainty it will not be.
1: We'll hear it twice.
2: The usuals.
0: Anyway, this is Elder. They're from the US, but they've been in Berlin for years now. And they're a mix of sort of stoner rock and sort of proggy psychedelic vortexes, as all prog is now dubbed. But there we go. I hope you enjoy it. Fabulous, fabulous band.
2: If you don't, please.
0: If you don't like it,

0: Ooh, no introduction.
1: Okay, so that angular bit of slab of noise was my pick. That was Dry Cleaning, sliced by a fingernail. Some people might think it was like fingernails down a blackboard. It is their latest single, but it isn't one of my favourites. But you know, I have to conform to the rules that Mark has set.
2: Well done.
1: No, you know, got to be the latest.
3: I have to say, they're not my rules.
4: If Dry Cleaning is listening, I would like to say that I liked it, and I thought it was a very nice song.
1: Cool.
2: We have several.
1: Yeah. It was. It was a kind of a monstrous lullaby, wasn't it? But did see them. Happened to catch them play live at Meaonui on Tuesday night, and it was fantastic. They played for, you know, 2 hours, and I did not get bored. There was the variety in what they were doing. I thought I would be bored because Florence, the lead singer, does not sing. She talks and reads her poetry and her diary notes. And but she's not really the center of the band. It's quite a democratic band. The guitarist is really the MC. He's the one that does the banter. He was really charming. He reminded us a lot of Ed in The Village, Ed Morley Hall. South London. And it had a really grunty bass player who was really intense and had fantastic hair. So they put on a really good show. They were lovely. So
2: I was going to say visually appealing performance.
1: It was a really good time. Nice. So I'm kind of more of a fan than I was when I went in.
2: Always good when a band exceeds expectations live.
1: Yeah,
2: that's so nice. Yeah.
0: What have you got for us, Heather? Is it an 8-minute extravaganza?
2: No, it's not. But it is one of my all-time favorite bands that I'm still trying to coerce Mr. Amory into doing an appreciation for. Yeah. No. I don't know if you've listened to the chronological favorites playlist I've made for you.
3: Some of it, but not all of it, and I'm keen. But
2: but they have a release today. So they've released an album. It's a shorter album. This is Modest Mouse. Been around since the early 90s, and the album art's really fantastic as well for this.
4: Look, this is their first release in like a really long time, though,
2: They've
4: right?
2: been releasing you know, it's they're middle-aged now, you know. I mean, they did just do a tour. I think it was a 20th anniversary tour of The Moon in Antarctica, I think it would have been.
1: It's just not what the kids are listening to, Brad. Right,
0: the kids are listening. I'm willing to listen to it.
4: Yeah. I'm excited to listen to it.
2: You know, you're from the other side.
4: Yeah, I remember Modest Mouse back in the day, early 2000s, all the time. Yeah.
2: So I think there's about it was released today. It's a huge whole beautiful album called An Eraser and a Maze, and the track.
3: Good name.
2: They are witty. The lyrics, that is the thing with Modest Mouse, is it's the album titles, the song titles, the lyrics are beautifully clever and witty.
0: Are you a fan?
2: I'm a bit of a fan.
3: They had Johnny Marr on the band for a while.
2: For a hot minute. Yeah, they did. I think that was really kind of around maybe the late 2000s. But this track is called Picking Dragon's Pocket.

0: the questioner again, please. I'm going to pass that way through.
1: And he has this English.
2: I told him the mics were going up. He just carries on talking.
3: It's yeah. pretty,
2: it you're doesn't on air, dude. Matter. It's we're on air. He doesn't know. Here we are. Tell us about that one, Brad, because that was for an absent friend, wasn't it? But it's a band you know.
1: Well, no.
2: Seriously?
1: So I was just visiting with my good friend James Albertson.
2: Oh yes.
1: And his happy good friend, James. Happy birthday. His 50th birthday is on Monday.
2: Oh, happy
1: birthday. I gave him our soul record today. 40th the anyways, good mates with the band Chumbawamba, and the lead singer of that band has been writing his own music
2: James
1: lately.
2: Is a good mate.
1: Yeah.
2: With Chumbawamba.
1: Yeah, yeah. And apparently really good dude. And I was just talking about how much I liked his single that he dropped recently. I don't know if it's this month, but it's called Effing Expensive.
3: Oh, yeah.
1: And
3: yeah,
1: we know it's that full one. Of swear words, so yeah, I don't know if we
3: James
1: can play
3: James has played
1: on
3: that
1: the...
3: on his show.
1: Oh, has he?
2: Yeah. Well, once yeah, the it's Broadcasting quite good. Standards Act is in the bin, we can do what
3: So what's
2: what
3: that
2: like.
3: Got to do with Get Down Services?
4: It doesn't have, do
1: oh,
4: you have
1: no,
4: anything
1: no, no.
4: to do.
1: I just thought it would be a good follow-up. I mean, it's very... There's a very cool kind of British post-punk, like, talky, sarcastic thing that's going on that I think is really quite... refreshing and cool and I was just kind of thinking of another song along the
4: what Christian but, was looking you were looking for some information on the last band right
2: yeah.
4: Was
2: yeah,
4: that, was, so, that was DJ Maxine's
2: that
4: epic?
2: Was DJ Maxine's
1: was it
2: Hello
1: Get Down
2: there
1: Services?
2: In Radio
1: yes.
2: Land
3: indeed.
2: DJ
1: were they Maxine. Played this week in Wellington didn't they?
3: Apparently they played last night I did not see that at
1: sold
3: all.
1: Out since November though
4: what right. Where was
1: and
4: the
1: tried
4: gig?
1: To get tickets at a San Fran
4: okay
1: yeah
2: a very swill type track.
4: It's like the end of the night where we all turn it into a dance
3: Maxine.
4: Party.
2: Yeah.
1: Get Down Services is cool.
4: I mean, that's just a fun name in and of itself. I'm going to have to dig into that a bit.
1: Yeah.
2: Well, yeah, next up from our special mystery guest in the studio.
1: Whose name starts with an H.
2: But we may not, you know,
4: and ends
2: we
4: with
2: respect
4: an H.
1: But we're not
2: people's
1: revealing
2: wishes
1: who it
2: here,
1: is.
2: Man. We've got Kelsey Lou with her track Comfort.
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0: You're listening to Deep Grey here on Paikakariki.
1: It is a very deep grey kind of song, isn't it? Yeah.
2: There's Boards of Canada. I mean, I remember from them from back in the day.
3: Oh, yeah.
2: Like Music Has a Right to Your Children and those great albums that they did back in the day.
0: They were kind of transcendental, kind of like, you know, very meditative.
2: Yeah, they reminded me of like, I used to go out and do Moon Tribe, which was a festival out in the Los Angeles region. You'd go out to some distant spot on the full moon and then you'd rave all night long, and then eventually the sun would come up and you'd realize where you are, and you'd be like, oh my god, I'm in this valley, and it's a, you know, and it was a pretty magical rave experience back in the day. And you know, that the you know, Boards of Canada definitely holds that kind of space, you know, I think. And I dug that. I like that kind of heavy, you know, sound too.
3: It's a recent release.
2: Yeah, it just came out, I don't know, I think last week even. Yeah.
3: Nice.
0: Yeah, it's really good. I've been listening to it. It's great.
4: But they're not from Canada, are they?
0: Well, the board's from Canada.
2: The board the is governance, definitely.
0: The governance.
2: Yeah. The PA system, I'm less sure about.
4: Sure. Okay, I've got something up next. I'm going to dedicate this to my lovely Sarah. It's an artist. She there's a few people doing a little puke in the studio. Sorry about that.
5: That's not true.
3: It's not we're all embracing and enjoying your deep love and
2: very
3: dedication.
2: Excited.
4: This is an artist that she introduced me to when we first met. I think Rostam is a New York-based artist who did a lot of work with Vampire Weekend. Okay. So I think was in the band, but I can't be absolutely sure, but certainly one of their mates. So this is a new Rostam album. What's the track, Mark?
0: The album is called American Stories, and this track is a duet with Cleo. Cleo?
4: Yeah.
0: Called Hardy.
4: Anyway, it's nice and romantic, so
2: duet.
3: Snuggle up out there, folks.
4: That's the one.

0: Well, that was really fun. It's kind of jazz, really, isn't it?
1: Well, it was.
0: It's like jazz prog.
1: The track jazz was called Haunch 2.0 by Anthony Garone.
0: Right.
1: And he says, the album Nobody Asked For is now available in limited edition gold vinyl on CD, digital download, and streaming. 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So, just a reminder, you're listening to 7 o'clock swirl on Pioneer Creek 88.2.
2: That's our whole jam. That's our whole jam.
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3: Something like
0: that. 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If you've got any complaints whatsoever.
2: No, so who is that other? Who is the previous song?
4: Oh, that was The Rostam.
2: The Rostam.
0: That was The Rostam. Mm. Quite sweet. Yeah. So lovely and romantic.
2: Yes. When
4: it was.
2: The dedication really was.
0: Dedicated to all the couples out there, especially you, Sarah.
4: We have a new guest in the house as well. Kia ora, Katrina.
0: Yes. Oh, the lovely
3: a
0: Katrina.
3: Special honoured guest.
5: It's lovely to be here.
4: Oh, it's always nice.
0: Now, Katrina, I have selected a special song for you, thinking of you.
5: Thank you, thank you.
0: Do you know this artist? The artist is called Pussy Riot.
5: Oh, yes. Yes.
0: You're familiar? You're familiar with Pussy Riot?
5: Of course.
6: Have you got one of their hats?
5: No, I haven't, no.
0: You're not wearing it? You haven't got a back pocket?
2: Well, big fan.
0: Yep. Yeah. Okay, so Pussy Riot have just put out an album. It's called CYKA. I don't know what that stands for.
4: Are they out of jail?
0: Yeah, they are. They are. They've been busy advocating for the death of the Russian establishment in the Venice Biennale in the last month. Anyway, some of the tracks on this album are fairly mellow and easygoing. This is not one of them.
2: Yes.
0: Because, Katrina, this is for you.
3: As and every the, Pussy Riot should
0: and,
3: be.
0: And this,
5: Spirit of Nina Hagen.
0: So this track is called, Katrina, for you, Disobey.

0: Okay, so that was the Golden Dregs.
1: Oh, that was great.
0: And they're from England. They don't sound like it. But Brad, who's just left us, said that it sounded like Leonard Cohen had just released a new album from the grave. Mm-hmm. And that's pretty close to the truth. So it's from a compilation album that's just brand new called Are We Having Fun? Which is full of artists, some of whom I don't know, but some who I do, like Emily Breeze is another one. But it seems like British artists, perhaps they're all on the same label. I have not investigated that, but I'm looking forward to exploring that compilation album.
1: Lovely.
0: Mm-hmm. Yeah.
1: Wow. You're on the 7 o'clock swell.
2: Before that, we had track was Silk Revolver by Drug Cabin off their new album Sleep.
0: Yeah, we really enjoyed that.
1: Yeah, we really, really enjoyed that. I've got something kind of interesting here. Do people here know Harry Smith's iconic anthology of American folk music?
0: Was he with One Direction?
1: No! For my birthday about 20 years ago, a dear friend gave me Harry Smith's anthology of American folk music, and it's on about 5 CDs now. It was originally a box set of vinyl. Harry Smith was a ethnomusicologist or whatever. He travelled the world collecting folk music and trying to collect the music that was and the recordings that were at the very beginnings of recording music 100 years ago. And so the anthology of American folk music was basically the missing music of the early 20th century in America. It's just extraordinary, absolutely extraordinary. It totally turned my world upside down. I've still got it. It's a wonderful, you'll know some of the tracks, but it's mostly across the American South. Anyway, there's a new Harry Smith anthology of recordings by other artists called the Anthology of Un-American Folk Music. And basically, Harry Smith also went around the world widely recording folk music from around the world. Mm. So this is an album, an anthology of songs from albums from places that America has shitted all over. So there's Vietnam and Iran and all sorts of other places. And it's mostly a lot of experimental musicians. And in February, I was in Auckland and I had the pleasure of seeing a guy called Jim White, who was with a band called The Dirty Three that Warren Ellis was in, made a great Australian band, with an American guitarist who I hadn't heard, but then I looked up, who was amazing, called Marissa Anderson. So this next track is Marissa Anderson, and it's her version of an Uzbek song from the Anthology of Un-American Folk Music called Quadlibet.
0: Awesome. Thank you.
1: Mm-hmm. Here we go.

0: is one half of Dream Sitch, which we played earlier, and this is Michael now, and he's doing a bit of a solo album, and this track is called Rescheduled Appointment.
1: Lovely. Thank you, Heather Headland. You're on the 7 o'clock swirl, and next up we've got Judy Dench. Yes, Andrew.
2: I'm on mic four.
1: Yes, I've got you.
2: Dame
1: Judy Dench.
2: I think it's my duty to play Dame Judy Dench.
3: This one's for you, Katrina.
2: And thanks for putting it on the playlist, Mark, and bringing it to my attention.
1: Yes, this is a new song from the wonderful Christchurch singer-songwriter called Hannah Everingham.
2: Might end up on my show one day.

0: This is Matthias Aguiol, who's a German DJ come Chilean, originally called Sentimientos Encontrados, off his new album En Noa. Apologize for my pronunciation. And Christian, what are we going to listen to next? Come on, you can tell me about Georgia Smith.
1: Georgia Smith. So, another great track from her. She did It's the Little Things, that was so spectacularly remixed by Near Archives, which got me on a Near Archive. So, we're always welcome to see something more from Georgia Smith. And it's a little bit of UKG, sort of spilling over to drum and bass,
0: nice.
1: and sort of popular. I think the young people listen to music like this.
0: All right, we're going to hear what the young people listen to, and then we'll finish off with what some of the old people listen to. Andrew Armitage will be finishing off the show tonight.

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1: Okay, that was telehealth you just heard, and the telehealth shuffle. We're out of here. 6 o'clock swirl. 7 o'clock swirl.
0: 7 o'clock swirl.
1: I'm on daylight saving time.
0: What time is it on?
1: Thank you for listening. We've got Jack in the house.
2: Hello.
1: And he's just brought in.

Mosquito Song, Queens of the Stone Age. This is Bomb Bomb Bomb Bomb for June 2026, and you're on paikakariki.fm. And good evening and good afternoon, and we have a very special show for you today. It's a Dave Grohl special. Dave Grohl, he of Queens of the Stone Age, Foo Fighters, Nirvana, Them Crooked Vultures, and other things. So yeah, let's crack into it. We'll start with a couple of our Foo Fighters tracks, and then we'll have a Nirvana track, and then I'll be back to say hello. Okay.

and Bloom, Nirvana. Yeah, and Bloom, Nirvana. And before that, we had Everlong, Foo Fighters. And starting that one off was Dole, Foo Fighters. And both the Foo Fighters tracks there were off their 1997 album, The Colour and the Shape, their second album. And Nirvana's Nevermind from 1991, 35 years ago. Woo! Still holding up well. We're listening to Dave Grohl. Songs tonight, Dave Grohl related bands and songs. And we're going to have, we'll give a little shout out as we like to do on Bomb Bomb Bomb Bomb on Pi FM. Shout out this month, special shout out to Mel and Pips and Zebedee. And they should be sort of tucked up in bed right now at 9 p.m. on a Friday night, getting a good rest ahead of the hectic day at work tomorrow. So good luck. Hope it goes well. So now let's have a. Foo Fighters, let's have a Queens of the Stone Age sandwich with Foo Fighters in the middle there. So we'll have Smooth Sailing by Queens of the Stone Age to start off. Then we'll have All My Life Foo Fighters, and then we'll put the other top on the sandwich with My God is the Sun, Queens of the Stone Age. So this is Smooth Sailing. Real smooth.

Yeah. My God is the Sun, Queens of the Stone Age, with Dave Grohl on drums there. We're having a Dave Grohl special today on Bomb Bomb Bomb Bomb on Paikakariki 88.2 FM. And I was having a little stroll through Spotify last month, and I found a song by someone called Violet Grohl, a song called Cool Buzz. And it's a cool song. I like it. And turns out that Violet Grohl is Dave Grohl's daughter. So let's go on our Dave Grohl special. Here's Cool Buzz.

0: 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It's been a good night. Dave Catching here, not saying good night, just saying.
1: Alrighty, that was Song for the Deaf, Queens of the Stone Age, off their album Songs for the Deaf, their third studio album from 2002, and we're listening to music tonight that has Dave Grohl as a part of Nirvana, Queens.

of the Stone Age. Who else? Foo Fighters. And a supergroup, apparently. And the word supergroup gets bandied around a bit. And but I think it's apt for this group, them Crooked Vultures, who have in their band, Dave Grohl, obviously, Josh Homme from Caius, Queens of the Stone Age, Eagles of Death Metal, and the creator of the Desert Sessions. And someone called John Paul Jones, who I think may have been in Led Zeppelin back in the day, and is apparently like an amazing, just a multi-talented studio musician who's played with a million people and produces music as well. So yeah, them Crooked Vultures. Let's have a couple of tracks from them Crooked Vultures now. This one is called New Fang, and after that we have Scumbag Blues.

Them Crooked Vultures, Scumbag Blues, featuring Dave Grohl on drums and backing vocals. And we're listening to Dave Grohl tracks tonight, bands that he was in and is in. And yeah, I guess we should play the elephant in the room, really. That would be Smells Like Teen Spirit. And this is off the massive, massive, massive hit album, Nevermind, that was released in 1991. The first Nirvana album that Dave Grohl played on. This is their second album. Their first album was called Bleach. He wasn't on that. He joined them in 1990. And then played drums. And then when he was in Foo Fighters, he played guitar. And he's in Foo Fighters now, right? So, guitar and singing. And then drums in Queens of the Stone Age. What a talented, talented, amazing person and musician. So, yeah, let's have a listen to Smells Like Teen Spirit. We've heard it a million times. It's 35 years old and it still holds up as one of the all-time great songs.

Yeah. Yeah, now that's proper rock and roll right there. Okay, Nirvana, Smells Like Teen Spirit. And this is Bomb Bomb Bomb Bomb on paikakariki.fm, June 2026. Thanks for listening. We'll be back next month. Don't know what we'll be playing then, but it'll be loud and it'll be raucous, probably. Yeah, thanks for listening. Pi FM, you can find us on Facebook and stuff. And we have an app you can download, listen to us on your telephone. And yeah, let's have a tiny little bit of Queens of the Stone Age, Little Sister, Kia ora.

Kia ora, you are listening to The Holy Hour. And yeah, that was Azalea Snail with Death Gets in the Way. And yeah, there's going to be a lot of songs tonight for Jules Top Twins. Tonight's going to be a bit top heavy and paying tribute to her great music, to Aotearoa. Yeah. And yeah. Whoa, okay. It's been a big day. It's been a big year already. So let's just let the Top Twins do some singing.

Yep, that's right. That's Joe Blossom, otherwise known as Sean O'Brien from the Manawatu Plains. That's a bit of country there. Since we're going to be weaving in and out of a bit of country, thanks to the good old Top Twins. Okay, listening to Holy Hour, and yeah, let's go back to the tops.

Yeah, you're listening to The Holy Hour, Pagan Priestal, Paikakariki FM, and that was a song called Papatua Nuku by The Side Effects off the South Pacific Surf Trash album from Stink Magnetic. And yeah, it's probably time to play a cool song where, you know, politics and music, who are born together to be together as one. I think it's time we had a song called I Am Not an American.

Buddy Hucker. Best informant. White Tonguey.

heads.

everybody to do something pronto. 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Big mouth, praise God for the gut with the Velcro zipper. Praise the young to sell ice boxes on the burning decks. Dear listener, gentle listener, who's listening? This is the way we go.

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But I will say this, I like butter on both sides of my bread, and my sister can fucking imagine she's a liar.

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Then I believed in feeding my own faith. And that's why you'll never meet a woman who isn't an antichrist. I mean, when you get down to brass tacks, you'll find some sucker sitting on it. Whereas, Muckle's work, but Jesse's love.

Okay, woohoo. You are listening to the Holy Hour, Pagan Prestel, Paikakariki FM. Yeah, we've been going on a bit of a inspired by politics, art, music, keeping it all together, keeping it all real, keeping blood, sweat and tears, land and Modi alive for one more second. Yep, politics and art are everything right here, right now on the Holy Hour, Pagan Prestel. We've been playing some songs, definitely dedicated to the epic powers of the Top Twins, and sort of everything that they've sung about and helped uplift. And I've been playing some Hiriri Melbourne, some Mahina Rangi Toka, just paying tribute to awesome New Zealand music. Aotearoa musicians. Been playing some more local acts, some people I know even, and yeah, just wanting to pay tribute to it all. Yeah, because yeah, songs are pretty important. And okay, so now it's time to play one of my favourite songs of all time, and of course it happens to be by the Top Twins. But here we go. Here's an anthem for freedom. And yeah. I'll shut up.

Kia ora, welcome to, what is it, October? Once a month, I kind of lose track of it. There's one time at Bandcamp with me, Jason. That was Rip City by Beachware. Beachware, like W-A-R-E, like bad downloaded software you played on your computer in the 80s. From Auckland, and this is Arthur Abed's More of the Same. From his upcoming album, Volume 2. This is Arthur Abed's Free as the Wind.

It was Full Moon Fiasco, ex-Wellington, now based in Berlin, I believe, with their song Favorite Songs. I'm finding it quite surreal, sitting in the studio and it's light outside. I'm kind of used to skulking in here in the dark and the rain on a Thursday night. Just a little of my life, you know. This is Aporia with Jupiter's Gold Coast.

I cannot get over how much I love that drumming. That is incredible. Finn Johansson, Bad Heart. Listen to him go. This is The Great North with their new track, The Late Bus Home.

Great North with The Late Bus Home. I'm going to play some Bill Lake next. Bill Lake and The Right Mistake. Coming to Paikokuriki in a couple of weeks. I think October the 22nd. This will be the Sunday of Labor Weekend. Check them out down at the St. Peter's Hall. Pretty smooth stuff. Playing a lot more folk tonight than I have done in a while. That seems to be all good with me. Hope that's okay with you. Bill Lake and The Right Mistake. This is As Is, Where Is.

Bill Lake and The Right Mistake, October 22nd at the St. Peter's Hall. Should be a stunner. This is Lainey Blue from Dunedin with their new track, Tonight.

Sorry about that horrific volume spike. I don't know what happened. Anyway, this is it was Lainey Blue tonight. This is Walks with their song Maybelle.

It was Auckland band Walks with Maybelle. Sweet little one. Like that change. This is Sidcom with Hero. Another Auckland band.

That was Davey Beige with a sweet spot before that sitcom with Hero. This is Roy Irwin, the King of Pop.

That was Wellington duo Zero Cool with their new single Yo Pro Dinner Party. A couple more tracks for you. This is Koizilla, Ashley, Clean the Kitchen.

That was Coyzilla. Ashley, clean the kitchen. Got to do something I don't normally do. Shameless plug for my own band, Ebon Sparrow. This is our new single. It's called To the West. Hope you like it as much as I do.

Thanks for tuning in for another week of, another month. Crikey. This one time at Bandcamp, that was Evan Sparrow with To The West. If you like what you hear, Evan Sparrow are playing at Meow on October the 14th, with a bunch of other bands. T-Bone Trio, which is Jerry Paul and Dusty Bunnell and Richard Klein, absolutely fantastic. Meow's going to be pumped. Ping, for lack of a better adjective. Going to go out tonight with a bit of Womb, new single from them. You probably know I'm a big fan. Been listening to this one time at Bandcamp. Thank you very much. Don't forget, everything's up on the Facebook page with full track listings, and you can listen again anytime you like on Mixcloud. Catch you in November.

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0: Bulavanata.
1: And guten tag. Welcome to Across the Universe for another fortnight. Wasn't able to do it last week because I've been so very, very busy. I was very, very, very, very, very, very tired. Have you ever been that tired on a weekend that you can't even get out of bed sometimes? Thank goodness we do have weekends that we can sometimes rest in. Not everybody can. Some people have to work and do other things too. And maybe if they're not working at their work, they're working around the house or working for a volunteer organisation maybe, like Ngāti Ora Ora, or helping with the cycleway or all kinds of things. Anyway, today we're going to listen to I bought this new CD and I actually haven't had time to listen to it, but I thought I like the person who's reading it, which is Miranda Richardson, a very fantastic actor, and I thought, okay, that's okay. And the person who wrote the book has written over 45 books. Her name is Francesca Simon. And it's Horrid Henry. We're going to listen to Horrid... Oh, what are we going to listen to? Hold on. Oh, Horrid Henry. Is that the one? No, hold on. Hang on, gentle listener. We're going to listen to Horrid Henry Eats a Vegetable. That's what we're going to listen to. Okay, here we go.

Sorry about that. I've got in the wrong thing. Now, hang on. And I realized that I was playing Cruising Down the River. Now, hold on. So that was a bit confusing, wasn't it? But I think that Horrid Henry has Cruising Down the River song on it too. Here we go. Now we'll listen to it. Nothing's happening. Crikey. Okay, we'll just put that CD into the other CD player and we'll see what happens there. That should be okay. Oh, crikey. It's being silly. Here we go, hopefully. Here we are. Sorry about that. Bit of a delay and some bad stuff there.

0: hurried Henry's underpants.
1: Phil-wee!
0: By Francesca Simon. Read by Miranda Richardson.
2: Crikey, now that wasn't the one I'd planned to read out, have read. I thought I'd save that for a day like April Fool's Day. So hold on. What's happened to Henry Eats a Vegetable? I don't know. Anyway, let's just... Oh, it's all go today, isn't it? Minutes pass and who knows what's happening. Here we go. Horrid Henry reads a book, hopefully. I don't know, might not be. We'll see.

0: Okay, let's see. That sounds the same as the other one.
1: Hurried Henry's Stink Bomb.
0: Oh, my goodness me.
1: By Francesca Simon. Read.
0: You know what, people? I think there's something wrong with the labelling here. So what I'm going to do is just have a very quick look and... Ah, okay. I see what's happened here. They've put some of the CDs in the wrong places. But this is quite a long story. Surely not. Hurried Henry meets the Queen. Well, I don't know. Okay, let's have a look. Here we go. I think I've got the hang of this. When I go home, I'm going to play it again. Now we're going to have the same music. Oh my goodness me, it's been a bit of a palaver already. And it's only on the first story, people. Let's have a listen and it'll go... There we go, we have that. Now, I was going to say, hopefully, Horrid Henry meets the Queen. Let's hope so.
1: Horrid Henry meets the Queen. By Francesca Simon. Read by Miranda Richardson.

0: Horrid Henry's Chores. The weekend. The lovely, lovely weekend. Sleeping in, breakfast in his pyjamas, morning TV, afternoon TV, evening TV. No school and no Miss Battleaxe for 2 whole days. In fact, there was only one bad thing about the weekend. Henry didn't even want to think about it. Maybe Mum would forget, he thought hopefully. Maybe today would be the day she didn't burst in and ruin everything. Horrid Henry settled down in the comfy black chair and switched on his new favourite TV show, Hog House, where teenagers competed to see whose room was the most disgusting. Henry couldn't wait till he was a terrible teen too. His bedroom would surely beat anything ever seen on Hog House. "Eeeeeeeeeeeeeeeeeeeeeeeeeeeeeeeeeeeeeeeeeeeeeeeeeeeeeeeeeeeeeeeeeeeeeeeeeeeeeeeeeeeeeeeeeeeeeeeeeeeeeeeeeeeeeeeeeeeeeeeeeeeeeeeeeeeeeeeeeeeeeeeeeeeeeeeeeeeeeeeeeeeeeeeeeeeeeeeeeeeeeeeeeeeeeeeeeeeeeeeeeeeeeeeeeeeeeeeeeeeeeeeeeeeeeeeeeeeeeeeeeeeeeeeeeeeeeeeeeeeeeeeeeeeeeeeeeeeeeeeeeeeeeeeeeeeeeeeeeeeeeeeeeeeeeeeeeeeeeeeeeeeeeeeeeeeeeeeeeeeeeeeeeeeeeeeeeeeeeeeeeeeeeeeeeeeeeeeeeeeeee his bed. Yuck! Shrieked horrid Henry, as Mouldy Myra yanked open her cupboard. Ooh, gross! Howled horrid Henry, as Tornado Tarik showed why his family had moved out. And this week's winner for the most revolting room is... Clunk, clunk, clunk. Mum clanked in. She was dragging her favourite instruments of torture, a hoover and a duster. Peter followed. Henry, turn off that horrid programme this minute, said Mum. It's time to do your chores.
1: No!
0: Screamed horrid Henry. Was there a more hateful, horrible word in the world than chores? Chores was worse than homework, worse than vegetables, even worse than injection, share, and bedtime. When he was king, no child would ever have to do chores. Any parent who so much as whispered the word chores would get catapulted over the battlements into the piranha-infested moat. You can start by picking up your dirty socks from the floor, said Mum. Pick up a sock? Pick up a sock? Was there no end to Mum's meanness? Who cares if he had a few old socks scattered around the place? I can't believe you're making me do this, screamed Henry. He glared at Mum. Then he glared at his crumpled socks. The socks were miles away from the sofa. He'd pick them up later. Much later. Henry, your turn to hoover the sitting room, said Mum. Peter, your turn to dust.
2: No!
0: Howled horrid Henry.
2: I'm allergic to hoovers.
0: Mum ignored him. Then empty the bins and put the dirty clothes into the washing machine and make sure you separate the whites from the coloureds. Henry didn't move. It will only take 15 minutes, said Mum.
2: It's not fair, wailed Henry. I hoovered last week.
3: No, you didn't. I did, said Peter.
2: I did,
0: screamed Henry.
3: Liar?
2: Liar! Can't I do it later, said horrid Henry.
0: Later had such a happy way of turning into never. N-O spells no, said Mum. Peter started dusting the TV.
2: Stop it, said Henry. I'm watching.
0: I'm dusting, said Peter.
2: Out of my way, worm,
0: hissed horrid Henry. Mum marched over and switched off the TV. No TV until you do your chores, Henry. Everyone has to pitch in and help in this family. Horrid Henry was outraged. Why should he help around the house?
2: That was his lazy parents' job. Didn't he work hard enough already, heaving his heavy bones to school every day? And all the schoolwork he did. It was amazing, thought Horrid Henry, as he lay kicking and screaming on the sofa, that he was still alive. I won't! I'm not your slave! Henry, it's not fair if Mum and Dad do all the housework, said Perfect Peter. That seemed fair to Henry. Quite right, Peter, said Mum, beaming. What a lovely, thoughtful boy you are. Shut up, Peter, screamed Henry. Don't be horrid, Henry, screamed Mum. No TV and no pocket money until you do your chores, said Dad, running in. Henry stopped screaming. No pocket money? No TV? I don't need any pocket money, shrieked Henry. Fine, said Mum. Wait, what was he saying? Of course he needed pocket money. How else would he buy sweets? And he'd die if he couldn't watch TV. I'm calling the police, said Horrid Henry. They'll come and arrest you for child cruelty. Finished, sang out Perfect Peter. I've done all my chores, he added. Can I have my pocket money, please? Of course you can, said Mum. She handed Peter a shiny 50p piece. Horrid Henry glared at Peter. Could that ugly toad get any uglier? Right, snarled Henry. I'll hoover. And out of my way, frog face, or I'll hoover you up.
3: Mum, wailed Peter. Henry's trying to hoover me.
2: Just do your chores, Henry, said Mum. She felt tired. You could have done all your chores in the time you've spent arguing, said Dad. He felt tired too. Henry slammed the sitting room door behind his mean, horrible parents. He looked at the hoover with loathing. Why didn't that stupid machine just hoover by itself? A robot hoover, that's what he needed. Henry switched it on. Hoover, hoover, ordered Henry. The hoover did not move.
3: Go on, Hoover, you can do it, said Henry.
2: Still, the Hoover didn't move. What a lot of noise that stupid machine makes, thought Henry. I bet you can hear it all over the house. And then suddenly, Horrid Henry had a brilliant, spectacular idea. Why had he never thought of it before? He'd asked to hoover every week. Henry dragged the hoover over to the sitting room door and left it roaring there. Then he flopped on the sofa and switched on the TV. Great! Hog House hadn't finished.

0: Mum and Dad listened to the Hoover blaring from the sitting room. Goodness, Henry was working hard. They were amazed. "Isn't Henry doing a good job?" said Mum. "He's been working over 30 minutes non-stop," said Dad. "Finally, he's being responsible," said Mum. "At last," said Dad. "Go, Tarek!" cheered Henry as Tornado Tarek blew into his parents' tidy bedroom. "Ah," chortled Henry. What a shock those parents would get. Stay tuned for the filthy final between Tarek and Myra coming up in 3 minutes, said the presenter, Dirty Dirk. Footsteps.
1: Yikes!
0: Someone was coming.
2: Oh no!
0: Henry sprang from the sofa, turned off the telly, and grabbed the Hoover. Mum walked in. Horrid Henry began to pant.
3: "I've worked so hard, Mum," gasped Henry. "Please, can I stop now?"
0: Mum stared at the dust balls covering the carpet.
4: "But Henry," said Mum, "there's still dust everywhere."
3: "I can't help it," said Henry. "I did my best."
0: "All right, Henry," said Mum, sighing.
2: "Yes,"
0: thought horrid Henry. "But remember, no TV until you emptied the bins and separated the laundry."
2: I know,"
0: muttered Henry, running up the stairs. If he finished his chores in the next 2 minutes, he'd be in time for the Hoghouse final.
2: Right. Mum said to empty the bins. She didn't say into what, just that the bins had to be empty.
0: It was the work of a few moments to tip all the waste paper baskets onto the floor.
2: "That's done," thought horrid Henry, racing down the stairs.
0: "Now that stupid laundry. When he was a billionaire computer game tester, he'd never wash his clothes. He'd just buy new ones." Horrid Henry glared at the dirty clothes piled on the floor in front of the washing machine. It would take him hours to separate the whites from the coloureds. What a waste of his valuable time, thought Henry. Mum and Dad just made him do it to be mean. What difference could it make to wash a red sweatshirt with a white sheet? None! Horrid Henry shoved all the clothes into the washing machine and slammed the door. Free at last.
3: "Done!"
0: shrieked horrid Henry.
2: "Wow! What a brilliant hoghouse that was," thought horrid Henry, jingling his pocket money.
0: He wandered past the washing machine. Strange. He didn't remember all those pink clothes swirling around. Since when did his family have pink sheets and pink towels? Since he'd washed a red sweatshirt with the whites. Uh-oh. Mum would be furious. Dad would be furious. His punishment would be terrible.
3: "Hide!"
0: thought horrid Henry. Dad stared at his newly pink underpants, shirts and vests. Mum stared at her best white skirt, now her worst pink one. Henry stared at the floor. This time there was no escape.
2: "Maybe we're asking too much of you," said Dad, gazing at the trail of rubbish lying round the house.
0: "You're just not responsible enough," said Mum.
2: "Too clumsy," said Dad.
0: "Too young," said Mum.
2: "Maybe it's easier if we do the chores ourselves," said Dad.
0: "Maybe it is," said Mum.
5: Horrid Henry could hardly believe his ears. No more chores! Because he was so bad at doing them! Yippee!
0: Squealed Henry. "On the other hand, maybe not," said Dad, glaring. "We'll see how well you do your chores next week."
5: "Okay,"
0: said horrid Henry agreeably.
5: He had the feeling his chore-doing skills wouldn't be improving.

Wow, that was the first story off a book I've discovered called Horrid Henry Meets the Queen, and it has four stories in it. That's why I was having all those problems. No! Just, that's why sometimes, gentle listener, it's good to listen to stuff before you play it on the radio. Well, actually, usually I do. Now we're going to have a song. You might know this song, but if you don't know this song, there is going to be someone in your house who knows this song. Believe me. The song was very, very, very popular and remains very, very, very popular. The man who originally sang it, Ricky Valance, is dead. However, Los Lobos, which means the wolves in Spanish, do a beautiful version of this with lots of great guitar work. So let's listen to it now. Hold on. Here we are on my device. Right.

0: Wow, that was some mighty fast guitar playing, wasn't it? And that was Los Lobos singing La Bamba. And that was the music of Ritchie Valens, of course. And that was, it went straight to number one the year that that was released all over the world. It was like, oh, everybody loved it so much. Now we're going to listen to a great story by Lindley Dodd, who writes here in McClure, and I'm hoping we're going to be listening to the one about Scarface Claw, the tough cat. But as you and I know, gentle listeners, sometimes animals and people that pretend to be tough are really quite soft inside. And I had a friend who had a very tough cat. Well, he lived on her property and she tamed him up with lots of lovely food. And eventually he'd let her pet him, and he became a very soft cat. Maybe that will happen to Scarface Claw, or, you know, just to remember that. Anyway, here we go. Here's Scarface Claw.
1: Claw. In this story, nothing frightens Scarface Claw, except his own reflection in the mirror. Who is the roughest and toughest of cats? The boldest, the bravest, the fiercest of cats? Wicked of eye and fiendish of paw, is mighty, magnificent Scarface Claw. Scaredy cats tremble, and people all shout whenever this tomcat is out and about. No matter what happens, whoever might call, there's nothing that frightens him. Nothing at all. Is he frightened of thunderstorms? Certainly not. Is he scared of the dark? Not a jittery jot. Is he frightened of dogs when they lollop and leap? He washes his whiskers and goes back to sleep. Does he jump at the sound of a fire engine wail? He pretends not to hear it and chases his tail. Is he frightened of spiders, all hairy and black? He bustles them out of their corners and back. No matter what happens, whoever might call, there's nothing that frightens him. Nothing at all. Except the wickedest tomcat that ever you saw. The mighty, magnificent Scarface Claw.

Harry McCleary, sit. Something was happening down in the park. Such a yap could be heard, such a blusterous bark. A fidget of dogs lined up on the grass for the Kennel Club's special obedience class. Harry McCleary felt breezily bad, jittery, skittery, mischievous, mad. The leader said, sit, but he wouldn't obey. The other dog sat, but he scampered away. Galloping here, galloping there, rollicking, frolicking everywhere. Down, called the leader, so tangled in knots, that off in a hurry sped Bottomley Potts. Galloping here, galloping there, rollicking, frolicking everywhere. Heel, cried the leader, but skipping away to follow the others went Muffin McClay. Galloping here, galloping there, rollicking, frolicking everywhere. Stay, roared the leader, husky and hoarse, but out of his clutches slipped Hercules Morse. Galloping here, galloping there, rollicking, frolicking everywhere. Come, howled the leader, but looking for fun were Bitzer Maloney and Schnitzel von Crumb. Galloping here, galloping there, rollicking, frolicking everywhere. Wait, yelled the leader, but capering free went Custard and Noodle and Barnacle Bee. Galloping here, galloping there, rollicking, frolicking everywhere. They raced round the fountain, they chased through the trees, they barged over gardens and scattered the leaves. They hurtled past sheds and the bandstand beyond. They rushed through a hedge and went splat in the pond.

There you go. You had two stories for the price of one there. Scarface Claw and then Harry McCleary. Stay, but no. Didn't want to stay, did he? Didn't want to sit either. Ah. That's right. Now, we're going to listen to a song about some animals. And get these animals here, even in Paikikariki. Sometimes you see them in very wet plants. And by that I mean things that like the water. So around the water, they quite like being by gentle rivers, I would say. Frogs. So this song, Can Cantiga do Sapo, means frog song in Portuguese, the language spoken in Brazil. The song talks about a frog who is singing in the lagoon where he lives. How nice it is to be a frog living on a rock near the mouth of the river, the song goes. The rain falls and the frog is content and makes people happy with his pretty song. So let's have a listen to this.

It was a bit like a frog, that song, wasn't it? Jumping, you could feel the sort of jumping around. And it was great hearing all the kids singing along there too. Now we're going to hear one of another story with music in the background by the NZSO, which stands for the New Zealand Symphony Orchestra. And that story is Mrs. Wishy Washy, written by Joy Cowley, who's one of New Zealand, Aotearoa, that's where we are right now, one of our favourite and best loved authors. She's been to lots of schools and she's written so many books, gentle listener, that she can't remember how many she's written. It's true. Anyway, here comes Mrs. Wishy Washy.

Mrs. Wishy-Washy's Farm by Joy Cowley. This is Mrs. Wishy-Washy, and this is her farm. 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
0: Bye, Mrs. Wishy Washy. 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We're leaving you, and we're not coming back. Fast down the highway, they run side by side. Where will they go? Where will they hide? Eee! The pig squeals. Down to the city, we'll go to the city where the barns are big. But the city is as wild as a farm stampede. There is nowhere to rest and nowhere to feed. The three hungry animals walk into a barn. There is food on the dishes, but it's not like the farm. The cow looks around with an anxious face. I think we could be in the wrong eating place. Along comes the cook with an angry shout. You'll be roast on toast if you don't get out. They run for their lives to the barn next door and find themselves in a hardware store. Oops. Then a van pulls up in two shakes of a tail. It's the pickup van from the animal jail. They're taken away. Oh, what bad luck for the cow and the pig and the poor old duck. They sit in a huddle, hungry.

Then the unhappy cow and the pig and the duck hear the chug, chug, chug of the old farm truck. They moo and they squeal, they quack and they cheer. It's dear Mrs. Wishy-Washy, she is here. Far from the city and back on the farm, the animals run to the old red barn. Now Mrs. Wishy-Washy fills up the tub. Come on, you three, you need a good scrub. Oh, bliss, says the cow, and she jumps right in. Oh, bliss, says the pig, with a happy grin. Oh, bliss, says the duck, splashing in with the rest. There's no doubt about it. Home is best. Wishy-washy, wishy-washy.

Wasn't that a terrific version of Mrs. Wishy Washy? And I loved the way that all the different animals, they had different bits of music playing. All of that music was written especially for that story. What a great thing that is. I thought, after that, we'll have another farm animal. And that farm animal on a song is a goat.

so good, wasn't it? Okay. Now, did you know? Well, I think you would know this without having to know this, if you know what I mean. Did you know that, like, ever since there have been humans around on the Earth, there have been stories that they tell their children or their friends' children, or just some children in the village maybe even. And so I thought, oh, I might play one of those old stories. And this is a story I used to hear when I was little. It's a Danish story. And Danish stories come from Denmark, which is way up in the north of the northern hemisphere. It's a very, very, very cold place. If you can find it on the map, it's quite close to Norway and Finland. Oh, it's cold. It's not quite the Arctic, but it's definitely up there. Anyway, this story is The Princess and the Pea.

This is the story of the princess and the pea, a story that comes from Denmark. Once upon a time, there was a prince who wanted to marry a princess. Not just any princess, but a real princess. His parents, the kind king and queen, looked far and wide for one. They invited princess after princess to come and visit them. Some were too thin, some were too fat, some did not speak the same language. Some had too many dogs. Some liked horses better than people. Some wore very silly clothes. Some giggled too much. And some princesses were altogether too beautiful. Although they each had a king and queen for a mother and father, not one princess was quite to his taste. Not one of them was a real princess. One dark night, while a storm crashed and clattered over the kingdom, there was a knock at the castle door. The king himself went down to see who it was. It was a very wet princess. She was so wet that it was difficult to see where her hair stopped and the rain began. "Who are you?" shouted the king over the thunderclaps. "I am a real princess," shouted the wet princess, as the lightning ripped the dark clouds apart. The prince was asleep upstairs, but he woke up when he heard the princess's voice in the hall below. The queen peered around the door, thinking to herself, "Aha! A real princess, eh? We'll soon see about that." Then out loud the queen said, "Come in. Whoever you are, you can't stay outside in this weather. You shall sleep here tonight." The wet princess curtsied to the king and queen and came inside, dripping puddles on the hall floor. The prince looked over the stair rail at the princess. She wasn't too thin. She wasn't too fat. She seemed to speak his language. She had no dogs or horses. She didn't wear silly clothes or giggle, and she was not too beautiful. He hoped in his secret heart that she was a real princess. The queen went upstairs to make up the guest bedroom herself. She took all the bedclothes off the bed, and on the bare wooden slats she placed a single pea. Then she went to the cupboard and brought out 20 mattresses filled with the softest, downiest feathers in the whole kingdom. On top of the mattresses she put 20 embroidered silk quilts. "Come in, my dear," said the queen to the wet princess. "I'll send up some supper and some dry clothes, and you can sleep here tonight." The wet princess dried herself in front of the great fireplace and put on a sweetly scented nightdress and ate her supper. She had come a very long way in the rain, and she was very sleepy. The bed towered above her like a mountain, but she managed to climb up all of the 20 mattresses on nimble toes until she reached the top. Then she cast herself down on the 20 eider downs and closed her eyes. In the middle of the night, the queen could not resist peeping into the bedchamber to have a good look at her. Next morning, when the princess came down to breakfast, the queen asked her, "And how did you sleep, my dear?" The princess blushed bright red. She knew that it was not polite to be silent when someone asks you a question, but she had also been taught always to speak the truth. "I'm afraid I couldn't get to sleep at all. I was tossing and turning the whole night through. I think that there must have been something in the bed, for I'm bruised all over." And the queen looked knowingly at the king. And the king nodded and looked at the prince. And the prince looked at the princess, and he smiled. "You slept on 20 mattresses and 20 quilts, and you still felt the pea under them all?" he asked. The princess nodded. "Then you must be a real princess," cried the prince. "It's true, I am," said the princess, feeling her bruises. "Only a real princess could be so sensitive," said the queen. And the king nodded wisely and ordered some embrocation for the princess's bruises. The prince and the princess were married. They put the pea in the Royal Museum, where all the people could see it. And if you don't believe me, you can go and see for yourself.

Oh, there you go. 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It was probably a dried pea that they had there under the 20 mattresses. That's a heck of a lot of mattresses, isn't it? Crikey. Now, I'm pretty sure I've got a song ready to go. Oh, yes, I do. Here we are. Hold on, I'll just pull it up on my device here. It's a Beach Boys song, and this one's about vegetables. So hold on, let's just see if we can get it going. I think we can. Oop.

Wasn't that a cool song? And carrots are one of my favourite vegetables, I have to say, because you can eat them cooked, or you can just take them out, cut them up little, put them in a little bag maybe, or just as they are, and then you can eat them crunchy, crunchy, crunchy. They're very nice with hummus. Mm-mm. Good for your morning tea. Now we're going to have a little bit of Julia Donaldson. Here we go, just before the end.

Maria Aroha, we are early in the morning here, and I'm feeling a little mawebi. Ko Kai Hawkins tēnei, welcome to Radical Imagination. We will be listening to the Waiata of Jordan Smart, and this album is called Confessions of a CEO. And the first one we just heard was Hard Red Line. And I know it might be early or you're listening on a Tuesday, but I seem to always bring up certain topics that, are important to me, and hopefully maybe potentially be important to you. Like, where is your hard red line? We are in an election year. We are witnessing a real divide in humanity, and we are witnessing some real hardships in the world right now. And some of us are even affected by them. And so I'm curious to know where you're at, how you're doing. Are you just business as usual, or are you actively trying to find some change? And I'm not saying that you can't go for joy, because joy is necessary in times of hardship. But I'm also curious to know what the world, especially here in Kapiti, or whoever's listening to this, is up to in regards to what we now call the hospicing of modernity. The hospicing of modernity. And if you were here for my last show, we talked about co-sensing with radical imagination. It's early. And we talked about other possibilities and other ways to exist with each other in what lots of us call right relationship, or in he kupu Māori, whakawhanaungatanga, to be in right relationship with ourselves, with land, with people. I just need to move the microphone. Hang on a minute. Yeah, sorry about that. I'm like a little uncomfortable. Oh, it doesn't want to do that. Hang on, I just need to do that again. Okay, weird. I'm currently sewing the microphone piece back together again. Nice to see repair on that note. So I haven't been on the radio for a while. Have I even been on this year? I think I've been on once, twice. So appreciation to Andrew for, I think it's Andrew who's sorting out all the threads so that us radio DJs can be and cannot be on live. I appreciate the work of our radio station. And in saying that, I just want to mihi out to our fundraiser, which is on the 16th of May at 6:30 at St. Peter's Hall. It's called Guilty Pleasures. It's a bingo and a dance. I think I'm on the late night set. I don't think I've ever been to bingo, if I'm to be honest. I think I've seen it on like movies. There's a great bingo tune by, I don't know, someone in New Zealand did a great bingo tune. But I've never actually been to bingo, so I'm here for it. It is an R18. I don't know what that means in regards to bingo, but exciting. And Guilty Pleasures is the theme. It says, Beats by Bingo with Mistress Viv, DJ spinning dance floor fillers and guilty pleasures, bangers dressed to impress, and prizes to win and raffles, and I don't know, at the end of the day, come and support it. And if you can't support it, I'm sure you can buy some tickets. I have to do this with the microphone because it's doing weird things to me. Sorry about that. Buy some tickets. Support a local radio station. And if you can't come, buy a ticket for your neighbour and be like, hey, I brought you some bingo tickets. Yeah, so in our Maramataka right now, we have a huge moon, and we are in Rākau Nui. We have our full moon. We also have a season change. We're midpoint between autumn equinox and winter solstice, so we're in Samhain, which is actually Halloween, and I'm sure you've heard me harp on about this before, but it's actually Halloween. It's when the pumpkins have been harvested and all those sorts of things. So it's the veil is close and thin, and it really signifies also that we're heading into a time of matariki, where things get colder and we're heading towards the end of our year.
I like to think of Samhain as like the season of te kore, of where things really get to dissolve. We get to see what happened in our summer season and in our equinox, and then we get to really be conscious, if you want to, about what we're bringing into a death state. Because you can't just have growth all the time, fam. You need to have death as well. Death and decay are part of growth. So seasonally, this is a really good opportunity to check in with yourself and see what might not be, how do I say this nicely, not be doing so well for yourself or for the world, and where you might be still contributing to systems of harm, or where maybe you've got some unconscious bias that might need to be unlearned. You can hear I'm sick. I'm kind of nasally. It's kind of weird. I feel like maybe I should take my headphones off so I can't hear myself talking. Inside dialogue. Yeah, so I'm going to play another track, and they're all sort of around the same theme, because Jordan Spart's a legend. And then if I have time at the other end, I'm going to play some other music. I have just come back from Te Whenua Moe Moe Ah, so maybe I might talk to that as well in regards to grief and death and dying. Because, yo, who boos at an Anzac? It's not even Anzac. Who boos at a welcome to country? I'm like, oh my God. So, yeah. And I want to talk about what I'm seeing on the socials at the moment, because it's violent and disturbing. It's disturbing because if you haven't heard about the Academy about grapes, where 62 million people in March and 82 million people in February are locked into it, there's a lot going on. And I wonder where you are with it all. Where you are with it all. This track is called America's Veins. Might be relatable for some of us.

Yeah, whoopsies. Parental disclosure. Some of the song lyrics will have swear words. I will do my best. I'm a little tired to not swear. I know I'm on at 9 a.m. in the morning and I will try my hardest, but it's how I talk. Yeah. Mm-hmm. So what to say? Yeah. I don't even know where to start. I have been feeling a little bit sick lately, so I've been on the socials. And I'm shocked. I'm often in a state of shock. Like, I've been on the socials for, 15 years. How old are my daughters? 20 years, for 20 years, right? We've all got Facebook about 20 years ago. And so I've been on the socials for about 20 years. And sometimes I would arrive in pockets of weirdness and be like, whoa, where am I? And stick around for a while just to be like, holy, what is this all about? And then it usually becomes so hard to listen to and so violent against another that I have to leave because it's not good for my mental health. And then a couple of years ago, and then I was actively on the socials and like promoting my things and yay and let's chat and blah, blah, blah. And then 2.5 years ago, almost 3 years ago, we started the genocide. Well, we didn't, but the genocide started in Gaza, publicly in Gaza. And I really made a conscious effort to be like, oh, I actually don't want to be like, hey, business as usual, come have a dance. Even though it's really good for you and healthy for your nervous system, I'm like, holy shit, my noise doesn't need to be added to this space. But I was still on there and occasionally I would troll people who have been, what do we call it, innocence or ignorance around, I don't really know anything about it, but I'm going to come in and talk about it and like be really self-righteous about it and this is it and this is it and this is it. And I'm, you know, especially before I bled, I'd be like, yeah, I'm in there trolling. I'm like being part of the horrible people. But some, you know, sometimes I felt like some people need to say these things. It's not okay to be a racist. If you can't, you know, it used to be a thing, if you can't be nice, be quiet. Now it's like, it's hard to find people who are being nice on the socials. Yeah. So I've come into, as I scroll around, I'm sharing a little bit more on my socials. I teach about decolonization and radical imagination and re-indigenization. I think that's really good work to be doing in the world right now as we witness late stage capitalism. I'm not even sure where they're really. As we witness genocides and colonial powers and feel the effects of them and witness them and see them. And it's not just hypothetical, it's in real life, real time. And so I find my place in these, I find myself in some of these really weird places. And one of them is, I think it's called Aotearoa, New Zealand research, government research. And I was like, oh yeah, I'm really into like seeing who's got some research about the government because I'm interested because living is political, and I get that there's a lot of people out here and probably listen to me, they'll be like, I'm not going to vote because the whole system's cooked. The whole system is cooked, and if we don't vote, those who are cooking continue to cook. So do I agree with kāwanatanga? Do I agree with the government? Do I think it's legal? Do all of those things? No, I think it's terrible. I think what they're doing are horrible. And I'm also aware that it's a privilege to vote, and it's actually necessary because this government is cooking bad. And I'm into these sites, and they really show like the undercurrent of racism in this country. Racism and misogyny, or the patriarchy, whatever you want to call it, in this country. And like I said before, like I will often troll, you know, if I'm like, oh my God, this person needs to be pulled into line. I don't mind going into battle with them and letting them be a little bit unhinged and rage baiting. Sometimes I find a bit of joy in that pre-bleeding. But I can't even comment in these pages. It's like
I'm being revealed the darkest secrets of New Zealand. And the racism is, I don't even know, it's like grotesque. And I'm curious who's in those pages, you know, so I will look at people who are in these pages, and it's not just bots. There is a predominant type of person in there. Yeah, but not always. Some people often surprise me with their race and ethnicity, but often it is a particular race and ethnicity in there. And the things that they're saying, you can hear the indoctrination of it. And it's weird. It's like weird. Like, do people realize that Māori only exist on this country, on this land? Like, yeah, sure, we travel and we live in other places, but this is where we come from. And so, like, in the difference between equality and equity and the stories of propaganda that were put on a particular race, so that another race can achieve power over, right? Which is colonization. In our country, it's around Aotearoa, around Māoris and Tawiwi and Pākehā. And people still even have a fence around the word Pākehā. I don't want to be called Pākehā. Like Pākehā, someone from who has a different breath, someone from a different place. It's actually really a nice thing to say. And I'm shocked. And there is a particular, and I said it before, there is a particular type of person, style of person, age, ethnicity of person in there, and they're violent and abusive, and there's no one going in a bat because there's too many of them. It's like a tidal wave of hate against us. And everyone who's posting in there is posting these really provocative, racist, classist posts just to keep fueling this fire. And, you know, when I pull out in the bigger picture, I'm like, why are we doing that to each other? Like, why? And I get it, we're at this evolution of consciousness, so this is a thing that is happening everywhere. For what reason? I don't know. So I'm curious. So if you see me on the street and you're like, I'm curious too, Kai, I'd really like to like sit down and have these conversations with people, especially if you're like, I think that Māori get special treatment in this country. If you think that, I would love to sit down and have a conversation with you, because it's not true. I stayed with my friend, and you might be listening, my friend, and we had some really good chats. We were in Australia, and he really was like, okay, I want to talk to you about this stuff. And we had, like, he asked me the questions like, yeah, but when you tick the box where, you know, you get to choose, what is your nationality? And you'd get to tick this box that says such and such, and you have to write all these things. And then all of a sudden you qualify for scholarships. And I was like, are you kidding me? I was like, that doesn't mean I qualify for scholarships. That's just not true. It's just not true, people. If you believe it, it's not true. And there was a whole lot of dialogue around those sorts of things. That I was like, you need to do some investigation, because these were old narratives that are so entrenched that people still believe them and are like fighting for them against it. I'm like, oh my God. And I just don't think as we move forward into anything that this way of thinking is very healthy. And saying, like, oh, I don't know enough about it, so I'm just going to stay here. Like, we have, and I've said it on the show many times, we have so much available for us to listen to and read. And I am not talking about the mainstream oligarchy media. I'm talking about people who have a lived experience. Very different.
anyway, here's a song called, I'm going to play two in a row because I need a drink of water. And you can hear I need to blow my nose as well. Weird, gross. Ooh. Confessions of a CEO and Padlock are the next two tracks from Jordan Smart.

0: putting out others' fires. Didn't rise to the top on love and good deeds. On the contrary, I exploit your basic needs. Couldn't I...
1: And I just want to interrupt this, oopsies, and like really remember that our Prime Minister feels and believes he is the CEO of our country. This song is called Confessions of a CEO. Like, just have that little bit of a lens with you.

Yeah. Jordan Smart, which I suppose brings us to a place of radical imagination in regards to ideas. And I've said it before, but we are living in somebody's imagination. Here's some things I wrote yesterday. Radical imagination is not soft here. It does not arrive as a daydream or a Pinterest board for a better future. It comes like a crack in the floorboards of a house that we told was permanent. It comes like Fenua remembering that it was taken and not asking politely for it back. I'm not interested in imagination that soothes the system. I want the kind that interrupts it mid-sentence, mid-contract, mid-extraction. Because look around. For reals, look around. We are living inside a story that calls itself inevitable. Borders drawn like scars across oceans, children counted as collateral, land turned into ledger, grief into data. And they will tell you, this is just how it is. They'll say, be realistic. But realism is the spell. Radical imagination is the body refusing to agree. It is the remembering that colonization was imagined first. Dreamed up, like crowns, mapped into bodies and tides until it felt like truth. Do not tell me imagination is naive. It built this, and it can unbuild it. In my bones, I feel futures that do not ask for permission from empire, futures where care is infrastructure, and where land is not owned but known, where justice is not a courtroom but a returning, and it's not a utopia, it is survival with dignity. But to get there, we have to get through our dangerousness without dreaming. I have to say that again. But to get there, we have to get dangerous with our dreaming. Not the kind that escapes, but the kind that stays, that stares down at the violence without flinching. The kind that says, this grief is not the end of the story, the system is not the edge of possibility. I am done inheriting limits that were never mine. I am done confusing exhaustion with truth. Radical imagination asks more of us. It asks us to feel everything and still refuse the script. It asks us to dance in the ruins without calling them home. It asks us to build something that we may never fully see and to do it anyway. Because somewhere beneath the noise, beneath the policies and the profits, there is a pulse that never agreed to this arrangement. And if you listen, like really listen, it's already imagining us back.

0: Went to service yesterday, then out to eat right after. 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Server didn't get a tip, cause she looked like a man. She eyed my AR crucifix and whispered, "God is trans." And I nearly lost it. My brunch. Recovered from that travesty and I drove back alone. I had to hide the Easter eggs before the kids got home. And I knew the Lord was with me then as I made my way back, cause I narrowly avoided a homeless man's attack. Almost got me up at the red light. I put my window up. Saw some illegal aliens just down the street from us. Looked like they'd all just been dropped off by the struggle bus. And I did what any good Christian would do and got on the phone with ICE. Reported that whole family, call that my sacrifice. Now it ain't easy work, but at least it's honest. I pulled into my driveway and much to my surprise, Miss Ruthie Mae, who lives next door, put up a new yard sign. It says, "In this house, she believes blah, blah, blah, blah, blah. I've always hated that old hag and her homemade coleslaw. She's always trying to feed us that crap. Thinks we're pores." Flip my television on, and there my heroes stood. I clapped my hands and messed my jeans and shouted, "God is good." The camera panned to my dismay away from J.D. Vance. There sat the true embodiment of Satan's evil plans. Yep, you guessed it. The Pope. Confused and saddened as I was, I trusted my VP, assuming God had sent him there to slay the evil beast. By golly, was I ever right. Next morning the news broke. Our leader dealt a fatal blow to all the world's woke. Thank God. Woke Pope is dead. Yeah, we danced and cried in revelry for evils being defeated by the hands of God. Oh yes, just like Marjorie tweeted, the prophecy will be fulfilled before our very eyes. And Jesus Christ, he will return to crush all the bad guys. I'll probably mess my jeans again if I'm honest. Second coming.
1: Jordan Smart, Anna Smart, their lyricism is on point. So on a mahi to the fact that we are in the place of Samhain, and people are like, maybe I don't know what Samhain is. Again, it's the similar thing as Halloween, but not really, because again, that was a commodification of what Samhain was. Old ritual, and the opposite one is Beltane. So Beltane is like Eastery time, where the rabbits and the fruit and the life, everyone starts to get a little bit frisky. That's Beltane. On the other side of that is Samhain, when everyone goes into this sort of moment of death and decay, right? The leaves drop, compost is getting made, and we asked it. And so I wrote something else yesterday around that because I wasn't feeling very well, so I'm not sure I've got many more words, so I'm going to read this as well. Samhain arrives without asking, a thinning. Not just between worlds, but between the stories we've been told and the ones we won't hold anymore. The veil is not some distant magic, it's this. Institutions cracking, truths leaking through the seams, ghost of unfinished histories standing in the room with us. Here in the south, the dark is arriving, not as a punishment, as an invitation. To sit with what has ended, to name what is dying without rushing to replace it. Because this moment, this burning, this breaking, this unraveling is not failure. It's a threshold. Samhain reminds us we have always lived with the dead. And even though colonization tried to sever that knowing, flatten time into profit and progress, the ancestors are not gone. They are loud in the body. They are loud in the whenua and in the grief that won't stay quiet. Radical imagination lives there too, not as an escape, but as in communion, in the listening for what wants to return and what must finally be laid down. So tonight, light the fires and call the names, feed the dark something honest. We're not just losing a world, we're being asked to end it well. And if you're still listening, here's an inquiry question if you want it. What is in you that is already over? Like over, you're like, I'm done with that actually. Because this is a season of like really adding a good layer to your compost. So what in you is already over? But maybe you still keep it alive out of habit or out of fear or out of loyalty in a world that is ending. Like what in you is ready for composting? Yeah. And do you have, I don't know, the willingness to let it die? Death is such an important process of life. I've got, let's have a look. Maybe three or four more songs from Jordan. So I'm going to play them because I'm starting to run out of words. Hence me reading. But before I go, I really want to acknowledge that I was just in Te Whenua Moemoea, and was welcomed to country for the first time ever in my life. And it was both sacred and both so really ordinary. I was like, yeah, thanks. Thanks for welcoming me to this piece of land that I've never met before. Well, I haven't met before, but never intimately met before. So shout outs to Uncle Mick and shout out to Rivka for inviting me over to the festival. And shout out to Wanda for holding me there and Natasha for meeting you on the floor. Shout outs to Caitlin for calling me into Sydney as well. And we did Welcome to Country, and I've never witnessed smoke move like that before as everybody met the smoke, this puri. It was, oh my God, it was so fucking beautiful. And then it really opened up a portal into my dream time, and for those who know me know that I like to dream. And in those dreamings, a lot came towards me, but one of the main things was about how much the land is grieving, not just for the people, but for what has been extracted and needs to stay in the ground. I say it with like this little, because it seems pretty fucking obvious, right? Like mining is not the way forward. It's just not. And so it's happening, and it's about to happen here in land that should never be touched, that needs to rest and live and breathe and be so that we can exist. And so extraction is part of the problem. Yeah. Also shout outs to the land and all those who exist on the land, and shout outs to all the family in grief right now, because there's many.

or the Jews. I want you to ask yourself, well, what would Jesus do? Would he say it's complicated? There's sinners on all sides. Or would he say that some people, they just deserve to die? If Christ the Savior rose again, then on the sidewalk slept, would you extend a hand to him, or just watch where you stepped?

Muslims or the Jews. I want you to ask yourself, well, what would Jesus do? Would Jesus vote Republican, or would it be Democrat? Would he be chanting 4 more years or wear a MAGA hat? Would Jesus run for president, or dictator, or worse?

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Would Jesus be an immigrant in these United States? Or would he transcend nations the way he transcends hate? Would Jesus twist the word of God to satisfy his greed? Or would he be flipping tables?

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Would he pollute the oceans, the rivers, the streams, or build

Vietnam, where Jesus bombed the atheists, the Muslims, or the Jews. 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

Kia ora koutou, you've been listening to Kai Hawkins. This is Radical Imagination. I'm going to play the last couple of tracks from Jordan Smart's album, Confessions of a CEO. Mauri ora, mauri aroha. Yeah.

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Yeah, we leave those behind who don't serve our needs.

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0: Drown myself in liquor. Rob Hack here. This is Not at the Table, poetry and stuff on Pai Kakariki Radio 88.2 FM. Welcome and thanks for listening. Today we have, well, before I get started, a couple of items I need to mention. Right, firstly, our radio station here, this is a community radio station, a great radio station, needs some new equipment, and so is holding a fundraiser, a fundraising evening of musical bingo at St. Peter's Hall, the 16th of this month, a couple of weeks away from today, the 2nd of May, from 6:30 till 11 p.m. on Saturday night. There's DJs, raffles, prizes, dancing, and lots of fun. You will have fun, whether you like it or not. 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It will be much appreciated. Okay, on Sunday, the following day, the 17th, mid to late afternoon, 17th of May, 4 till 6 p.m., stroll down and listen to the coolest poet on the Kapiti Coast, Mr. Lindsay Rabbit. He'll be accompanied by three very fine musicians, two local guys, Tim Jarray and Andy Hummel. There's some quality right there. And Pukera Bay's award-winning jazz muso, Lucian Johnson, whose father, Louis, actually. Louis Johnson was a leading Wellington and New Zealand poet a few decades back. They're from Pukera Bay, eh, Lindsay? So they produces some good poets, Alistair Tiariki Campbell and his wife, Meg Campbell, also from Pukera Bay. So come along and chill out to the cool vibe of jazz poetry on the Kapiti Coast, Sunday the 17th of May, 4 till 6 p.m. Also, I have to thank Mark Amory for mentioning this interview that I'm doing today on last night's 7 o'clock swill, and he played a number from the LP. All right. So we get started, eh? On the interview with Mr. Lindsay Rabbit. Lindsay's come down from Ramity South, or Pai Kakariki North. You lived in Pai Kak...
1: About 10 years ago, I spent a couple of years here, I think it might be. Yeah, well, 15 years ago.
0: Sorry, Lindsay, I had that volume turned down. But yeah, I think we got the end of it. You're here about 15 years ago, for 10 years.
1: For a couple of years.
0: For a couple of years, yeah.
1: No, it would have been 20 years ago, you know. I don't know. I'm getting that old that the years fly by.
0: Don't they ever? Yeah. Okay, so, by the way, Finn is helping with the turntable this morning. So thanks a lot for coming along, giving up your time on the Saturday morning. Rightio, you got a fairly loyal fan base up in Ramity South now, a fairly good following, I've noticed.
1: It's poetry, Rob, you know.
0: Yeah.
1: You know, it's a very small community.
0: Mm. But you've been collaborating with musos for the last couple of decades or so?
1: Yeah, well, it started off about 2009. It sort of happened by accident. I've got mainly muso friends, and they used to have jam sessions which I attended, and they pushed me into sort of entering their songs with a poem. So
0: yeah,
1: it started off the Simmons brothers and Troy Hunt,
0: yep.
1: Nigel Patterson.
0: Oh, right.
1: And
0: yeah,
1: we had an outfit. We toured the South Island as Waiata and the Word. Went up to Auckland and did a thing called the Kerouac Effect. It was that's a very small community that that does poetry with music, which is a small community.
0: Yeah. Did you say, what was that? The Kerouac effect?
1: The Kerouac effect, yes.
0: Oh, is that how you say it? Jack Kerouac.
1: Yeah.
0: Ah, cool. Jazz poet from way back. Cool. Okay, so I sent Lindsay a few questions, which is rare for me to actually have something organised, that I'll get started on a couple of them and see how he handles them.
1: Well, I've also written down some replies.
0: They'll be different to the questions. Right, so the first one I thought of was the usual suspects. Who was or is your poetry inspiration or influences? And I also put down your folks and Otago, where you grew up, obviously have some effect on you, but maybe names, poets, musicians who've switched you onto the word. Can elaborate any way you like.
1: Any way I like. Well, the aesthetics of poetry, really, you know, I wouldn't have called it that way back when, started before I even read it or wrote it.
0: Yeah.
1: I started my working life as a, in the old days of hot metal, as a machine and hand typographer.
0: All right. Yeah.
1: That meant that I handset type, you know, individual letters in a setting stick and assembled them.
0: Yeah.
1: Made them up into whatever, business cards or fruit labels or whatever, and then handed it over to the printer and he printed it. And then when it come back, you know, you had this bit of magic, you know.
0: Yeah, right.
1: So sort of type on, much like you discover a poem on paper.
0: Yeah, yeah.
1: So, you know, that means of, which has radically changed now, you know, but it was sort of goes, the technology goes right back to Gutenberg.
0: So you were forming words way back then.
1: Well, I was, yes, and of course, you know, each single letter, and of course, I saw it, you know, I was taken by it. It was very slow. But I guess that's where I got an appreciation of words on paper.
0: Mm. Well, I know that I asked you a question about. Question four, there's a lot of space, breathing room in all your poems. I mean, maybe that early beginning of you know, taking time to form the words, work towards that, or is it just the way you think, or is it a way of that you've been taught or thought up yourself, that you don't confuse the reader?
1: The way I come to poetry and art in general was I was brought up in central Otago, Alexandra, a very small town. Mm. Well, it was then, it still is, really. And my uncle was an artist.
0: Right.
1: So I go round to his place and in his, look at his art books and his... bookcase, and the first books of poetry I came across were, I've got to look at the names now, was Blow Wind of Fruitfulness by James K. Baxter, and Alistair Campbell's first book, Mine Eyes Dazzle. I just noticed them and flicked them through. I didn't know.
0: Yeah, right.
1: I couldn't make much of them. But I was more interested in the art books.
0: Right.
1: But then again, I, you know, there was a thing called poetry and it was in books and it was on a page.
0: Hmm.
1: But the influences really, it was the Beats, Ginsberg and mostly Robert Creeley.
0: Yeah.
1: Whose tone I kind of liked and I sort of got him, you know, it was his way of thinking. So I guess it was a form, the way he used spoken speech and just the layout. And I guess, and then I sort of come across my own sort of way of doing it. It was sort of like slowing things down, you know, exploring the working parts of speech, if you like.
0: Did Creeley, he actually came here, didn't he, to New Zealand?
1: I came here in the 80s, yeah. I think he I remember talking to Ian Weddy, and he was saying that him and Bill Manhire sort of thought Creeley was the way to go, you know what I mean? But they didn't. They didn't go that way at all. They explored. I think every, you know, every poet, I don't know, how do you find form, you know, like, I guess you got to be the way, you know, you speak, how you receive language. Talking about slowing it down, you know, I can give you a little example, which comes from the poem On the Line, which is still here, as quiet as breath, the hills breathe. So you've got that little stepping.
0: Got some great lines in your poems. I wrote down a couple of them. I think they've been used by others as well, like the these are just short bits from certain poems. Tinkered under the bonnet of a couple of poems. The shy delivery boy at the door, handing over his light touch. And I think this is about your father, who was serving behind a bar, wasn't he, for quite a while. Gladly took their money with either lovely hand. and a wonderful line here, from being dead to being alive to living brightly in my head. The child who walks alone to and from school is the most visible. These lines, short lines, to me, make a poem, complete it. You know, what do you think?
1: What do I think? Well, I don't know. You know, I think my father, who didn't read at all, was always pretty good with the one-liner.
0: Yeah.
1: You know, you know, another thing, make a noise like a two-bob piece and I'll come quick.
0: Yeah.
1: That's straight out of his, you know. So he had that sort of, the Irish sort of oral tradition. And so I guess I'm not aware that sometimes these little phrases come out. I don't know where they come from, but they come from somewhere. And, of course, we've all got our own stick.
0: Yeah.
1: The way we form a poem or the way language comes to us, I really don't know. It's one of those, you know, it's marvellous things about poetry or even songwriting that... Where do they come from, you know?
0: Yeah, exactly.
1: They just seem to appear out of the out of the jumble of the mind.
0: Yeah, it's interesting when people talk about writing classes and how you don't really need them, it's all in your heart and et cetera. But we all have stuff inside us that, and sometimes these exercises that they give you pull stuff out that you wouldn't normally bring out because you're too busy making money or watching YouTube or whatever. Incidentally, I think Robert Creeley's wife or widow, she was down in central Otago 15 years ago, and my son worked on the property. He was an arborist. And, there's a bit of valuable information for you. I don't know whether she's still around.
1: Oh, yeah.
0: We're going to play one of your tunes, maybe the first one. I'll get Finn to play one. Yeah,
1: well, this is the first one's not with music at all, but it's with a waterscape.
0: Oh, yeah.
1: Andy Hummel put it together, and it's called A Hockney Pool.
0: A Hockney Pool, David Hockney?
1: David Hockney, they're sort of the series of pool paintings he did in the 1960s. And this one takes its cue from Bigger Splash.
0: Yeah, there's a few of them. Okay, have a listen to this.

0: I surface from the dive, looking for the splash. The poolside is wet, bodies bake. I feel the belated sting of impact. I swim through the water, shadows nibble my heels. An expanse of sky holds nothing but itself. My wet flesh attracts a breeze. A cloud rolls across a revelation. I make eyes at the sun.
1: There's some great lines in there. It's very visual to me, the lines, I surface from the dive looking for the splash. I can see that. And also, I like that my wet flesh attracts a breeze. I get that. Hockney Paul, so art obviously affects or has affected you for many years, and you've been involved with artists as well, visual artists.
0: Well, yes, I was... I had an eight-year relationship with a painter, James Poutney, and we sort of worked together. I named her paintings, and I've always been interested in line drawing, especially drawings that would, you know, that are done very, you know, a matter of seconds. And Jane was very good at them, and so I was writing a sort of a meditation on the line, you know, through this and long sequence poem.
1: Yeah.
0: And she actually put it together and put it together with her line drawings and it was a book, it was a little book.
1: Yep.
0: Got it here.
1: So. You have three early books, don't you?
0: Yeah, they're from the 80s. It was Up Against It, On the Line, and The Way of It.
1: Yep.
0: Now, they were all designed by Alan Loney. People might know him. He was a poet and craft printer. And I'd written before that, but they were kind of lousy poems. I was just trying to find my way. And, of course, having the means of production is a dangerous thing for a poet, you know. So you can actually release stuff far too early. And I remember Alan Loney saying about Up Against It, your literary career begins here. Of course, Alan was very, very mannered in that way, but he was a big influence. And so you could say in 1983 I arrived.
1: Mm. So when you're writing your poems, just like that one there, A Hockney Pool, how long does it take you to put something together like that? Are you
0: working? Well, sometimes this is a marvel of poetry. This is what's so great, and I get great joy out of it. They can arrive within, you know, a matter of a minute or two.
1: Yeah.
0: And they come fully formed.
1: Hmm. Right.
0: And because I don't write long poems, they can, you know, they can come. And sometimes the best ones do, but then again, you can pick away. I sort of reduce and reduce and reduce, you know, write to the bones, you know.
1: That's what Robert Creeley used to do, is that right?
0: Well, Robert Creeley, he's an interesting character. He said he didn't review at all.
1: Right.
0: You know.
1: Mm.
0: They just come directly out. Right. And, you know, very rarely changed anything.
1: Mm. Mm.
0: But I guess that's a sort of a kind of Zen way, training the mind to, to be really careful about what you're observing or feeling.
1: Mm.
0: So, you know, you slow yourself down. And it's interesting the way he reads his work.
1: Yeah.
0: You can actually almost see it. It's kind of a jolted way.
1: To me, sometimes it seems like he's speaking off the cuff, but he's not, or is he?
0: Oh, I think he's, you know, I think they're written down, but I think that's that's the skill of them. You know, he's actually exploring the human voice, you know.
1: Right. So often your poetry is to do with private thoughts and observations, but sometimes touch on big issues like, as they say, the universal themes, memory, family, mortality and nostalgia.
0: Nostalgia, I find that an interesting word.
1: Honouring the past, then.
0: Well, honouring the past, you know, it's sort of a word that's got, I don't know, odd
1: connotations
0: now.
1: Yeah. So. Well, nostalgia is the parent of all physical ailments. That was a quote from a writer from... Yeah. Civil War, America days, a journalist. So what about, there's not a lot of sort of anger, or is it hidden? There's not a lot of politics?
0: Well, everything's political. Yeah. You know what I mean? Mm-hmm. It's, you know, the choices you make to do anything are political. Yeah. You know, walking to the shop and cafe you're going to go to, especially here in Paikokariki.
1: I'll have to remember that.
0: That's a political sort of, is it not?
1: Political statement by going to that one, not this one.
0: I guess I've always, I think hidden and, you know, like sometimes poems can be layered, you know, they've got meanings within meanings. Mm. How that comes about, I don't know. You know, but you know, if you look at this, the sun is a motif that goes all the way through it, and through the album, I'm very interested in climate change and
1: And but it's not there in your face. It's just hidden in the layers.
0: Well. It's an interesting. I'm sorry.
1: Not at all.
0: It's sort of interesting. I'm interested in the way, because being older, you do think about, you know, ailments and how people break down, you know, through dementia, and how.
1: And physically and.
0: And how things degrade and how what man is doing to the planet.
1: Mm.
0: You know, it's degrading. It's got our hands in it. Yeah. You know what I mean?
1: Mm.
0: So there's things like that. And I wouldn't put too strong a point on it, because if you explain a poem too much... You, you know, you've got to leave something for people's imagination. Sort of life experience. And
1: Well, so we play... another.
0: It's a 6-minute one. Is that on the line? Is that too long? Or?
1: Yeah. No, that's not.
0: It sort of follows.
1: For sure.
0: A Hockney pull.

The line is the lie. The world is... The world is flat. All of a sudden, a tree stands up straight. White stretch of land, print in the mark, leaves depleted. A night of banging doors and receding heels. A day recording the echo. Turn on the light and you have your own shadow. Turn to the light and you have silence fall on one shape after another. I'm not up to it. Struggling against the line, leaving my marks everywhere. Still here, as quiet as breath, the hills breathe. Form of flesh and line, history's contortion, coming closer to consciousness. Peopled this space of soft corners and open doors. A touch upon the arm, an outstretched eye. We have been here forever and today. Mind now the way home. Catch cold with indifference of air. Take the crackle out of your anger. Take care of yourself. Lift the weight out of your body. Light up there. It's not a matter of physics. Think of sex, soft pit of ancestry. Think of you, sun in your body, sun on your face, sun on that hill. Music sounds. Across the valley. At last it's hot, the sun I mean. Without wind, a white butterfly fills space. Everyone is taking off their clothes. A bee does a perfect loop. Music's on the tongue, the feelings in the body. Dance to the rhythm. Watch yourself turn. Move on forever. It's you that inhabits my content. Outside, there's a fine rain. Of fear swelling toward the throat. Tell me, how the hell did this happen? Was it when I told you just one time too many that I loved you? Was it?
That line is getting a bit wet. Too slippery on the tongue to mean anything.

0: In your spare room, the lines been drawn, the hues filling in. Could be skin, could be sun, colouring in an arc, then a circle. Remember back to the old place, an assortment of self, a scatter of animals. It's too big for us to handle. Leave it where it is.
1: Yeah. Thank you, Lindsay. That was On the Line. All right, we're going to listen shortly to another one, the very next one on the album called Apocalyptic. But Lindsay and I were talking on the way down from Ramity about, I think I was talking about how some people just don't really appreciate poetry or don't get it. And Lindsay rightly said that music is a way for a lot of people to get into hearing, listening actually to the words on the page. Otherwise they wouldn't bother at all. And that last song is a classic example to me. As soon as you hear that piano, you're there. Okay. Lindsay, so we play Apocalyptic. Do you want to talk a little bit about it before we...
0: No, I'll let it speak for itself.
1: Yeah. Is it the theme? There was a theme to it?
0: Well, really, it's got the parts of what I was talking about before about... Yeah. I maybe mention a quote that appeared in a review of Prayers for the Living and the Dead, which is a review of that book, and she quoted that something, I can't remember the exact quote, but, you know, death is not the thing that, you know, it's not the end point, it's what dies in us while we live.
1: Right.
0: Mm. And, of course, people with parents will see, you know, care for people with dementia.
1: Mm.
0: And I guess I put the two things together, those two things. So I guess, you know, it's rather obvious anyway.
1: Yep, cool. So you're listening to Not at the Table Poetry and Stuff on Paikokariki Radio 88.2 FM. We're listening to Lindsay Rabbit's fantastic LP, Look.
0: Top 8 billion of us to poke and prod the wilderness. She protests in hissy fits, spits sparks from fiery pits, and sets to work, sleety cold, whirling, whirling from the poles. The gadgets have seized, cleverness is deceit. What was is null and void, solar flares put paid to that. The poles have reversed, the sun revolves around the earth. People are people, there's the struggle. I never wanted to live this long, to become an old imbecile. Exaggerated self-diagnosis. She delivers pitch perfect. People are people. There's the struggle. Find someone to sit with you. You're not strong enough to sit alone, says the artist's father to his policeman's son. Tangled with Alzheimer's, he paints the same sparse woodland, sometimes with a grouse in the foreground. Outside it's warm, inside your house is cold, your heart is cold, your liver cantankerous, you've been mean with the furnishings, you've been mean with yourself. Oh poor man, oh poor miserable man, it's no fun to visit your house of discontent. I wake with a bastard hangover. The night's detritus weeps and crusts. I contemplate death, pure living, joining an order not yet found. I go to Lorca for comfort. Alas, all he gives me is a thrashing sea in which I cannot drown.
1: That was nice, pretty nice. There's a lot in there, man. I can relate to a lot of it.
0: I guess I should. I'm most probably going to answer a question in the list of questions you sent me, but because I write short poems. Yeah. And I don't write that often. And if I do write, I usually write about four poems at once.
1: Yes.
0: Yeah. So putting this album together, of course, you just couldn't have a wee small poem, you know.
1: Yeah.
0: So I've, as you said, there's a lot in it. I've packed four poems.
1: Yes, yeah.
0: And they go to be one poem.
1: Yep.
0: And because they were written about the same time, I guess they had the same preoccupations or thoughts going on, and so they married together quite well.
1: These poems put together, when did you write them, approximately? Are they old ones? Are they...
0: The first one you heard
1: Hockney Pool.
0: Hockney Pool was in my first book, and it was come out in... 1983, at Landfill 146. It was my first poem in a literary magazine.
1: Right, yeah.
0: And I had that one, this wonderful painting by Rita Angus, a sort of imagined portrait, I think she called it. And she's given herself brown skin. And she's got...
1: some sort of an aura about it.
0: Well, it's there's icon paintings, you know, these sort of round sort of gold disc, or you know, to represent the sun here, but it's like an icon painting.
1: So what year was that one?
0: 1983.
1: Whoa. So
0: and then On the Line.
1: Yeah.
0: That was in my second book, 1985.
1: Yeah,
0: and of course that was written as a poem sequence, right. You know.
1: So most of the songs poems are older ones, or are there any new?
0: No.
1: Some of the new.
0: Most of them come from Prayers from the Living and the Dead, which is published in 2021.
1: Yeah, about four or five years ago.
0: You were there, actually.
1: I was there, I think.
0: You launched it, actually.
1: Yeah, I lunched it.
0: You lunched it, yeah.
1: And so let's get back to that. From that, that was a publication of 4 or 5 years ago. You've also done your Lindsay Rabbit New and Collected Poems.
0: Yes.
1: About a year and a half ago?
0: Yeah, a year
1: early
0: ago.
1: Early last year?
0: Yeah, it was launched this time last year.
1: Yeah.
0: May.
1: Was I there?
0: What's that?
1: Sorry. Yes, I was there, yeah.
0: You were there too, and I think you read a poem too, Rob, did you not?
1: Yes, yeah. Mm. Yeah, I wrote a poem.
0: Yeah, a very good poem, yeah.
1: Yeah, referencing Splash somewhere along the line. I love that line so much. Okie doke, let's continue on, shall we, with What would you like us to?
2: Well, I think a track on side two.
1: Oh, I know.
2: Side two.
1: Yes.
2: And there's one. We're all part of this. Andy, Tim, and Lucien. So this is. I particularly like this work because of the music. I think you know the music is fantastic in this.
1: What's it called?
2: What is it called?
1: Finn's got to find it on the LP
2: cover. I've sort of had an old man sort of.
1: Is it called Karma? Or?
2: No, it's called Look. Which is the name of the album. A mind freeze on.
1: Yeah, yeah.
2: On radio.

look, the riverboat, a body on its tender, a wash in its wake, the bodies for a pyre, the bodies for a burning on a pyre, being built on a bank, being built in the moonlight, in the middle of the day.

look, the riverboat, a body on its tender, awash in its wake, the bodies for a pyre, the bodies for a burning on a pyre, being built on a bank, being built in the moonlight, in the middle of the day.

look, the riverboat, a body on its tender, awash in its wake.

being built on a bank, being built in the moonlight, in the middle of the day.

0: Yeah. It has that kind of, they say that Irish poets like repetition. And there's a lot of repetition, a lot of sort of incantatory feel to that.
1: Yeah, sort of like a funereal.
0: Funereal.
1: dirge.
0: Yeah.
1: it's interesting how that come about.
0: Yeah, this is interesting, all right.
1: You know, how a lyric or a poem comes to... I wrote it very quickly. I was down in Central Otago, Alexandra, when the Australian... smoke from the Australian bushfires come over the country. Can you remember that? I don't know. But I was down at the... I happened to be at the confluence of the Clutha, and now they've had the Mataau, and the Manuhia-Kia rivers met, and the smoke sort of just travelling through the Roxburgh Gorge.
0: Oh.
1: And it was the most surreal sort of...
0: that was the smoke from the fires?
1: As far as Australian bushfires.
0: Because I reckon they were affecting the glaciers up on the west coast. They were caramel coloured, apparently.
1: Caramel. Yeah, so it was sort of rather, and that sort of that poem repeated three times. It seemed okay at the time, but it might be a bit much now. But it sort of two things. It was that, and of course my. My uncle Gordon, who I mentioned earlier, he was the first member that I grew up with. My mother's people and her, you know, her brothers, and so they were a big influence on my early years. But they're all sort of art-minded. But he was the first one to be cremated as well.
0: Mm.
1: And then there was a play that I went to, a musical actually, when I was eight in 1958, called The Image of July, which is Gold Rush Days and the Chinese Gold Miners.
0: So how do you spell July?
1: July, J-U-L-Y-E, July, two words.

0: graves of the Chinese miners to be shipped back to their home country.
1: Right.
0: It was, you know, they collected them. And I think there was two times in the late 1800s and the early 1900s.
1: So that's who Ju Lai was?
0: Yes, but I think it was a fictitious name. You know what I mean? You know, when you hear the truth. Sure. This, evidently, the story goes something like this. That a Chinese storekeeper went missing.
1: Yeah.
0: And there was a reward put out for his return, you know, where anyone had found him, they didn't. And evidently these three hard cases, they would call them nowadays, decided that started off as a kind of joke, very, very sick joke. They dressed a dead sheep up in clothing and, you know, and they bought this, bought the boat come up the gorge, you know, and of course when they got, evidently, they got all the way to the funeral parlour and when they, this sick joke.
1: Right.
0: But I guess it came from the fact of, you know, all these gravestones of the Chinese, they were found on farms and with the sheep and that, you know, sort of... sort of connotations. And I just found out a couple of days ago, my sister, who was friends with Sid Stevens' daughter, and she said that in his garage he had all these headstones.
1: Right.
0: And, you know, like...
1: Of the Chinese migrants.
0: Yeah, of the Chinese, you know, they were discarded.
1: Really?
0: And I thought, well, you know, like... I even thought it was a bit off when I was an eight-year-old, you know, because it's such a horrific sort of... And they all had Chinese regalia, you know. They all dressed up, townsfolk.
1: Right.
0: And... it was replayed again, I think, in 1963. But it's just one of those racist bloody, you know. Could you imagine anything that sick happening at the moment? But anyway, that
1: probably not.
0: But anyway, those three things, you know.
1: All right, mate.
0: I'm sorry.
1: No, don't be sorry. We're going
0: to actually sort of tell a story that is.
1: We need background. Would you like? Any? Have you a request, Lindsay? Play one more, eh?
0: One more. What?
1: Anything that you have in?
0: No, there's two.
1: Warm them up.
0: What is the time?
1: 10 minutes.
0: Ten minutes. Oh, okay. Well, track. God, there's karma.
1: Yep. Yeah, that one.
0: Yep. Yeah.

born to them. These cries, this quietude, this evening, this morning, this afternoon, tomorrow born out of yesterday, one's life lived in light and shadow.

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That's the point, you see. 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

0: off. 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Meet me with a soulful song.
1: Now that's so Tim's bass line there, was it? Tim Jarre playing the bass. Yes. Was that Lucian on piano?
2: Piano, yes.
1: Yeah. Yeah. Yeah. After all, we've got to all have to belong somewhere, don't we? Do you feel you belong in Raumati South? I think you mentioned.
2: Well, I belong on the coast, I see it as. Yeah.
1: Yeah. Yeah.
2: I've been here since 1995, so I guess right. It's the longest I've lived in.
1: That's 30 years.
2: Most probably die here. Yeah, so.
1: Cool. I mean, not cool that you're going to die, but.
2: We can't deny that fact.
1: Hey, thank you, Lindsay Rabbit, very much for coming along today and talking to us and filling in the gaps that I create.
2: Oh, thank you for inviting me, Rob.
1: It's a pleasure. And thanks, Finn.
2: Thanks, Finn.
1: Yeah, looking after us on the turntable there. So we're going to go out with Rain.
2: Rain, yeah. Oh, this is the one. Yeah, this is Andy's.
1: Andy Hummel's.
2: And Andy Hummel. It's apt. It's the second to last track, but this is,
1: great.
2: This is, that's cool. That's cool.
1: Thank you.
2: Thank you.
1: Any second now.

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This is DJ Mel, and I hope you're doing all right wherever you are today. We're starting the show off today with Cinnamon, Sophie Tucker remix of a classic, Nina Simone. Enjoy!

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1: I'd like it to be known that I'm not like her. I'm mocking her cause I'm not like her. 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As soon as she hits it, I'm kicking her out. 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Everyone together on the count of three. 1, 2. You're mundane, we agree. Your ambition is swallowable if you tell the story right. Say that

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1: All right, that is Fabulous by Meek here on Pai Kakariki 88.2 FM. 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Before Meek, we had Come Out to Play by Pomplamoose, Everybody Supports Women by Sophia Isella, and we started off this little bracket with Cinnamon, a Nina Simone remix by Sophie Tucker, here on Pai Kakariki 88.2 FM. So I think now we're going to do a tune called Lost Luggage by Sleepless Skies and Dark AM. Enjoy!

0: Alrighty, that was Hold On Let Go by ANOTR and Wayne Snow. Before that, we had Something to Talk About by Badly Drawn Boy, Zombie by Joy Oladokun, Kiaro Atuque by Kings, and I realized I said Lost Luggage, but it's actually Lost Language by Sleepless Skies Darkly AM. Here on Paikakuriki 88.2 FM, you're listening to DJ Mel and Global Grooves, and I hope you're doing all right wherever you are. And wherever you are, there is, on the 16th of May, which is today, while we're broadcasting today, there is a Guilty Pleasures bingo and dance at St. Peter's Hall in Paikakuriki from 6:30 to 11 p.m. It's door sales, $20, bring cash. It's going to be a great time. And, you know, I'm DJing from 9 to 10, so there'll be some dancing. But there's dancing all night long, and it's great, so come on down. The next tune we're going to do is the Song for the Quiet Ones by Klang Phonics.
1: This is a song for the quiet ones.

I'm in a taxi, ask the driver to play some prodigy.

Sophie Tucker, the acoustic bossa nova version. We had New Place by High Low Jack and Lawrence. And as I said, we started this bracket with Song for the Quiet Ones by Klang Phonics here on Paikakariki 88.2 FM. Now we're going to go to Echoes of Velo by the Slick Krugers.

Alrighty, that was Kiev by Apache and Alina Pash, filmed in the Ukraine group. Quite moving, actually, here on Pi Kakariki 88.2 FM. Before that, we had These Words by Badger and Natasha Bedingfield and Echoes of Velo by Slick Kruger. So we're going to go out with Things I Can Do When I'm Invisible. Here on Pi Kakariki 88.2 FM, reminding everybody to come out to the disco and to the dance tonight. It's going to be great. St. Peter's Hall, starting from 6:30.

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0: seconds.
1: Sorry. Who cares?
2: We'd like to do a little song about us. It would be a song about you if you want it to be.

0: So we began tonight with something from the Untouchable Girls. The Top Twins, as we sadly say goodbye to Jules this week. So I'm Sylvia, and is this...
1: And I'm Coral, sister of Sir John.
0: And wife of Sylvia. And tonight we bring you Te Pai. We've got a few interesting things, but we'll start with community notices. The community board is meeting on 3rd of June. That's and we're recording this on the 31st of May, so that's next Tuesday, 7 p.m. down in the hall. And remember, you can say, if you've got things to tell the community board, you can say them at the beginning of the meeting.
1: And the 3rd of June, Speakeasy, 6:45 to 8 on Wednesdays. That's also St. Peter's, I believe.
0: Yes.
1: Yes.
0: Very early in the morning. So it's a speaking group, like Toastmasters, and open to everybody, and they even give you toast.
1: I didn't know that.
0: 9th of June, and the 2nd and 4th Tuesday of every month, they've got Digital Seniors, which is where they help people like me who get stuck with things like computers. And that's at the Bowler between 12:30 and 2:30.
1: And on the 13th of June, it's Pai Kakariki Pride, the meeting, the AGM, at 4 p.m., and the festival is on the 24th of October. That'll be fun.
0: Yeah. 4th of June, 7:30, table tennis at the Memorial Hall. And you might have heard about it last week on Pika Creek FM, 7:30. On the 5th of June, multi-instrumentalist